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3: Here's your river forecast. Cloudy skies expected tonight with storms likely. Lows level off around 61. Southwesterly winds 5 to 10 miles an hour. Chance for storms tomorrow 82. Mix of clouds and sun. Chance of thunderstorms tomorrow night. Lows level off around 61. Partly cloudy. I'm meteorologist Derek Height on 94.9 and 99.1 The River. Currently 68.
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3: Here's your river forecast. Cloudy skies expected tonight with storms likely. Lows level off around 61. Southwesterly winds 5 to 10 miles an hour. Chance for storms tomorrow 82. A mix of clouds and sun. Chance of thunderstorms tomorrow night. Lows level off around 61. Partly cloudy. I'm meteorologist Derek Height on 94.9 and 99.1 The River. Currently 68.
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6: Here's your river forecast. Cloudy skies expected tonight, with storms likely. Lows around 61. Southerly winds 5 to 10 miles an hour. Mainly cloudy skies tomorrow. Chance for storms, 82. Partly cloudy skies tomorrow night. Chance for storms. Lows dip down to about 61. I'm meteorologist Derek Height on 94.9 and 99.1 The River. Currently 68.
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5: Here's your river forecast. Cloudy skies expected tonight, with storms likely. Lows around 61. Southerly winds 5 to 10 miles an hour. Mainly cloudy skies tomorrow. Chance for storms 82. Partly cloudy skies tomorrow night. Chance for storms. Lows dip down to about 61. I'm meteorologist Derek Height on 94.9 and 99.1 The River. Currently 68.
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8: Here's your river forecast. Cloudy skies expected tonight, with storms likely. Lows around 61. Southerly winds 5 to 10 miles an hour. Mainly cloudy skies tomorrow. Chance for storms, 82. Partly cloudy skies tomorrow night. Chance for storms, lows dip down to about 61. I'm meteorologist Derek Height on 94.9 and 99.1 The River. Currently, it's 66 degrees.
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1: Here's your river forecast. Cloudy skies expected tonight, with storms likely. Lows around 61. Southerly winds 5 to 10 miles an hour. Mainly cloudy skies tomorrow. Chance for storms, 82. Partly cloudy skies tomorrow night. Chance for storms. Lows dip down to about 61. I'm meteorologist Derek Hite on 94.9 and 99.1 The River. Currently, it's 66 degrees.
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7: Here's your river forecast. Cloudy skies expected tonight with storms likely. Lows around 61. Southerly winds 5 to 10 miles an hour. Mainly cloudy skies tomorrow. Chance for storms 82. Partly cloudy skies tomorrow night. Chance for storms. Lows dip down to about 61. I'm meteorologist Derek Height on 94.9 and 99.1 The River. Currently, it's 66 degrees.
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3: Here's your river forecast. Cloudy skies expected tonight, with storms likely. Lows around 61. Southerly winds 5 to 10 miles an hour. Mainly cloudy skies tomorrow. Chance for storms, 82. Partly cloudy skies tomorrow night. Chance for storms, lows dip down to about 61. I'm meteorologist Derek Height on 94.9 and 99.1 The River. Currently, it's 66 degrees.
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5: Here's your river forecast. Cloudy skies expected tonight, with storms likely. Lows around 61. Southerly winds 5 to 10 miles an hour. Mainly cloudy skies tomorrow. Chance for storms, 82. Partly cloudy skies tomorrow night. Chance for storms. Lows dip down to about 61. I'm meteorologist Derek Height on 94.9 and 99.1 The River. Currently, it's 66 degrees.
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3: Here's your river forecast. Cloudy skies expected tonight with storms likely. Lows around 61. Southerly winds 5 to 10 miles an hour. Mainly cloudy skies tomorrow. Chance for storms 82. Partly cloudy skies tomorrow night. Chance for storms. Lows dip down to about 61. I'm meteorologist Derek Height on 94.9 and 99.1 The River. Currently, it's 66 degrees.
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1: It's the Mags Burns Memorial Ride coming up on Saturday, June 6th at the Almaquy County Fairgrounds in Walk On. 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
2: Here's your river forecast. Cloudy skies expected tonight with storms likely. Lows around 61. Southerly winds 5 to 10 miles an hour. Mainly cloudy skies tomorrow. Chance for storms 82. Partly cloudy skies tomorrow night. Chance for storms. Lows dip down to about 61. I'm meteorologist Derek Height on 94.9 and 99.1 The River. Currently, it's 66 degrees.
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2: Here's your river forecast. Thunderstorms likely overnight, otherwise cloudy. Lows level off around 61. Southerly winds 5 to 10 miles an hour. Chance for storms Friday. Daytime highs approaching 82. Mainly cloudy skies expected. Chance of thunderstorms Friday night. Lows around 61. I'm meteorologist Derek Height on 94.9 and 99.1 The River. Right now, it's 66 degrees.
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2: Here's your updated forecast brought to you by Quickstar, supporting local weather and communities across the state. Thunderstorms likely overnight, otherwise cloudy skies expected. Lows level off around 61. South winds 5 to 10 miles an hour. Chance of thunderstorms Friday. Highs level off around 82. Mainly cloudy skies expected. I'm meteorologist Derek Height on 94.9 and 99.1 The River. Currently, it's 66 degrees.
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2: Here's your updated forecast brought to you by Quickstar, supporting local weather and communities across the state. Thunderstorms likely overnight, otherwise cloudy skies expected. Lows level off around 61. South winds 5 to 10 miles an hour. Chance of thunderstorms Friday. Highs level off around 82. Mainly cloudy skies expected. I'm meteorologist Derek Height on 94.9 and 99.1 The River. Currently, it's 66 degrees.
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2: 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Chance for showers overnight, otherwise cloudy. 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
2: Here's your updated forecast brought to you by Quickstar, supporting local weather and communities across the state. Chance for showers overnight, otherwise cloudy. Lows level off around 61. Winds out of the south, 5 to 10 miles an hour. Cloudy skies with a few peaks of sun. Friday, slight chance for showers. Daytime highs approaching 82. I'm meteorologist Derek Height on 94.9 and 99.1 The River. 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
2: 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Chance for showers overnight, otherwise cloudy. 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

0: Here's your river forecast. Cloudy skies expected overnight with a chance for showers. Lows level off around 61. Winds out of the south, 5 to 10 miles an hour. Slight chance of rain showers Friday. High temperatures reach up to 82. Cloudy skies with a few peaks of sun. Chance of thunderstorms Friday night. Lows around 61. I'm meteorologist Derek Hite on 94.9 and 99.1 The River. Currently, it's 66 degrees.
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1: Here's your river forecast. Cloudy skies overnight with a chance for scattered rain showers. Lows dip down to about 61. Winds out of the south, 5 to 10 miles an hour. Mainly cloudy skies Friday. Chance for scattered rain showers. Daytime highs approaching 82. Lows level off around 61. Friday night, chance for storms. I'm meteorologist Derek Hite on 94.9 and 99.1 The River. Currently 66.
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2: Here's your river forecast. Cloudy skies overnight with a chance for scattered rain showers. Lows dip down to about 61. Winds out of the south, 5 to 10 miles an hour. Mainly cloudy skies Friday. Chance for scattered rain showers. Daytime highs approaching 82. Lows level off around 61. Friday night, chance for storms. I'm meteorologist Derek Hite on 94.9 and 99.1 The River. Currently, it's 64 degrees.
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4: Here's your river forecast. Chance for scattered showers today, otherwise cloudy skies with a few peaks of sun. Daytime highs approaching 82. Southwest winds 5 to 10 miles an hour. Partly cloudy skies tonight. Chance for storms. Lows level off around 61. 84 tomorrow, mainly clear. I'm meteorologist Derek Height on 94.9 and 99.1 The River. Currently, it's 64 degrees.
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3: Here's your river forecast. Chance for scattered showers today, otherwise cloudy skies with a few peaks of sun. Daytime highs approaching 82. Southwest winds 5 to 10 miles an hour. Partly cloudy skies tonight. Chance for storms. Lows level off around 61. 84 tomorrow, mainly clear. I'm meteorologist Derek Height on 94.9 and 99.1 The River. Currently, it's 64 degrees.
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0: We are the River, 94.9 and 99.1 FM. Today is National Donut Day, so get ready to... hopefully you can enjoy a donut. National Donut Day today. Celebrated here in the United States and other countries, the first Friday of June each year. And the big donut event created by the Salvation Army in Chicago, 1938, to honor those of members who served donuts to soldiers during World War I. So there you go. Hey, hit up your favorite bakery or donut shop. Caledonia Bakery. Maybe we'll try to get one of their donuts today, hopefully. We'll see. We're going to see if Olaf will deliver. I don't know. One of our sales reps and on-air personalities from our sister station, the Hawks. We'll wait and see if he delivers on that. Let's check Radio Iowa news for a Friday.
1: This is Radio Iowa. Whirlpool is eliminating its second shift at the refrigerator plant in Amana July 5th. KCRG-TV reports the company says the number of workers lost will be fewer than 300. Whirlpool laid off more than 340 workers in Amana in March. Iowa's largest car and truck dealer is victim of a cyber attack. The FBI is investigating the breach at the Ankeny-based Carl Auto Group, which may have compromised financial data from thousands of customers. One person died in a house fire in Webster City on Thursday. When firefighters arrived, flames were already coming through the front door. The victim's name was not released. After reviewing 2 years of records, State Auditor Rob Sand says his office has identified serious discrepancies in Madison County's finances.
2: These are not minor findings. This is a big deal. Taxpayers in Madison County deserve better.
1: Madison County Treasurer Amanda DeVos was arrested last year on theft, fraud, and felonious misconduct charges. She's scheduled to go to trial this fall. This is Radio Iowa.
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0: 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We'll check our weekend forecast in just a bit. Right now, local news. Here's News Director Darren Swenson.
7: A grill and chill on the farm event will be held this afternoon at the Iowa Dairy Center just south of the Northeast Iowa Community College campus in Kilmer. Dave Wastoon with Iowa's Dairy Center says the event is held every year in honor of June Dairy Month.
8: We're featuring it as a Taste of Iowa picnic. And the menu will include shredded pork from Lynch Livestock there in Wacoma. Beef burgers by the Winnipeg County cattlemen, corn chips sponsored by the Iowa corn growers, hard-boiled eggs sponsored by the Iowa Egg Council. And actually last year with the kids, the hard-boiled eggs was a huge, huge hit with the spices. A new feature this year is going to be a local honey producer. It's going to have several different types of honey for our guests to taste. Milk coming from Country View Dairy there in West Union. Milkshakes sponsored by the Winnipeg County Dairy Promoters and Winnipeg County Farm Bureau. And then finally, cheese sticks that are sponsored by Prairie Farms. A big hit last year was with we had live music last year, and that was the Bruce Beringer Band. And so Bruce will be back with us again this year.
7: Austin says the event will also feature a tram farm tour, a petting zoo, and kids games, Grill and Chill on the Farm will be held from 3 until 7 this afternoon, and a free will offering will be accepted. This weekend is free fishing weekend in the state of Iowa. Tyler Stubbs is with the Iowa DNR.
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7: Complete details about free fishing weekend are available at iowadnr.gov. 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
12: Here's your river forecast. Chance of rain showers today, otherwise cloudy skies with a few peaks of sun. Daytime highs approaching 82, winds out of the southwest 5 to 10 miles an hour. Partly cloudy skies tonight, chance of thunderstorms, lows dip down to about 61. Tomorrow, eyes level off around 84. I'm meteorologist Derek Height on 94.9 and 99.1, The River. Currently, it's 66 degrees.
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0: 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And we'll keep you updated on the forecast. Could see some storms as well in the tri-states. Right now, the dairy report from Brownfield.
1: Farmers are urged to be cautious when thinking about roasting their own high oleic soybeans. I'm Larry Lee with the Brownfield Dairy Update. A feed consultant says farmers should be cautious about jumping into on-farm processing of high oleic soybeans for their animal feed. Dr. Lynn Davis with Quality Roasting tells Brownfield farmers want to know more about growing and processing their own high oleic soybeans, but he says proper processing requires the right amount of heat, experience, and investing in the right equipment. And that's why he's urging farmers not to jump in without doing their homework.
2: I would look around to see what sort of commercial processors are in their area that maybe they can investigate doing something collaboratively with them rather than taking this process on themselves. It's another task that they're not necessarily experts at, and it takes a lot of technology and quality control to get that roasting process done properly.
1: Davis says there's also a lot of ongoing research into the proper particle size for optimum digestion, and the soybean oil market is factoring into the feasibility of using soybean oil for animal feed. Davis spoke to Brownfield during the four-state dairy nutrition conference in La Crosse, Wisconsin. A Michigan dairy farmer is getting into his first cutting of alfalfa. J.P. Cope with Lucky 7 Dairy tells Brownfield the crop looks good.
3: I think it's okay. Our alfalfa will probably be a little late because our spring was cold.
1: Cope farms nearly 4,000 acres in partnership with his family to feed 1,800 dairy cattle. Cash dairy prices were lower except for block cheese on Thursday at the Chicago Mercantile Exchange. Dry whey down a half cent to 67 cents. 40-pound cheese blocks up 1.25 cents to 148. Barrels remained unchanged at 144. Butter dropped 3 cents to 168. Non-fat dry milk down 3.5 cents at 211. I'm Larry Lee with the Brownfield Dairy Update.
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1: This is Sports on Radio Iowa. I'm Todd Kim. Former Iowa standout Tyler Linderbaum is adjusting to a new team and a new system. The three-time Pro Bowl center signed a free agent contract with the Las Vegas Raiders after spending four seasons with the Baltimore Ravens.
2: Obviously, a whole new staff, whole new playbook, whole new teammates. Trying to blend in with each other and just be the best possible teammate I can be for the guys. And then, obviously figuring out how we, what makes us tick, how we operate on a day-to-day basis. And it's been fun to, go through that journey with the guys here.
1: Thursday's storms altered the schedule at the boys' state soccer tournament in Des Moines. The 2A semifinal between second-ranked Unity Christian and third-ranked Des Moines Christian has been moved to 9:30 this morning. The winner plays top-ranked Gilbert tomorrow morning for the 2A title. This is Radio Iowa.
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9: Here's your river forecast. Chance of rain showers today, otherwise cloudy skies with a few peaks of sun. Daytime highs approaching 82, winds out of the southwest 5 to 10 miles an hour. Partly cloudy skies tonight, chance of thunderstorms, lows dip down to about 61. Tomorrow, highs level off around 84. I'm meteorologist Derek Height on 94.9 and 99.1 The River. Currently, it's 66 degrees.
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0: That's John Mayer on 94.9, 99.1 The River. My name is Josh. We'll hear from Hall & Oates with Train in just a few minutes.
1: 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A gilt's first litter is notoriously difficult. From low birth weight to high mortality, poor performance has become so ordinary for these litters that producers often come to expect it. We will hear more from Dr. Brad Lawrence of Novus next.
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1: Dr. Brad Lawrence of Novus tells the Iowa Agribusiness Radio Network that it is well known that a gilt's first litter comes with numerous challenges.
3: The first litter of females is, with the replacement rates that we have today in our industry, every group that a producer farrows has somewhere, let's say, between 25 and 35% of that farrowing is gilt litters. And those gilt litter offspring typically have poorer performance, higher mortality rates as they then move on through the rest of their life.
1: He says the health and hardiness of a gilt's first litter traces back to the start of the gilt's own life.
3: Getting that first litter right starts all the way back when that gilt is born at her mom. So common practice today is not selecting low birth weight gilts to then go into the herd because it's been identified that they have a shorter sow productive lifetime.
1: Lawrence says that a gilt's nutrition program is vital to the potential of future litters of pigs.
3: We have a collaborator that we've worked with in another world area that looked at the importance of nutrition, of which trace mineral nutrition was a component, through the gilt development period. And one of the key interesting findings of that was having that better nutrition program actually resulted in the potential, keyword being potential, for her to have twice as many pigs.
1: You've been listening to Agribusiness Matters on the Iowa Agribusiness Radio Network.
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0: Our 7 o'clock local news in just a couple of minutes here on the river. 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
1: This is Radio Iowa. Whirlpool says fewer than 300 workers will lose their jobs as the second shift is eliminated at the Amana refrigerator plant next month. The company laid off more than 340 workers at the plant in March, attributing it to modernization efforts. The FBI is investigating a cyber attack at Iowa's largest car and truck dealer. The breach at Carl Auto Group, headquartered in Ankeny, may have exposed thousands of customers' financial data. Serious discrepancies are being found in financial records in Madison County, according to State Auditor Rob Sand. His office found more than $220,000 in checks, cash, and coins, with no proof of where more than a third of it came from.
2: There was such a mess down there in bookkeeping, we don't know and cannot determine what was supposed to be where.
1: The Madison County Treasurer, Amanda DeVos, resigned last summer after her arrest on charges of theft, fraud, and felonious misconduct in office. She's scheduled to go to trial this fall. 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
0: Well, let's check the local news, and here's News Director Darren Swenson.
6: A grill and chill on the farm event will be held this afternoon at the Iowa Dairy Center just south of the Northeast Iowa Community College campus in Kilmer. Dave Lawstoon with Iowa Dairy Center says the event is held every year in honor of June Dairy Month.
7: We're featuring it as a Taste of Iowa picnic. And the menu will include shredded pork from Lynch Livestock there in Wacoma. Beef burgers by the Winnipeg County cattlemen, corn chips sponsored by the Iowa corn growers, hard-boiled eggs sponsored by the Iowa Egg Council, and actually last year with the kids, the hard-boiled eggs was a huge, huge hit with the spices. A new feature this year is going to be a local honey producer. It's going to have several different types of honey for our guests to taste. Milk coming from Country View Dairy there in West Union. Milkshakes sponsored by the Winnipeg County Dairy Promoters and Winnipeg County Farm Bureau. And then finally, cheese sticks that are sponsored by Prairie Farms. A big hit last year was with we had live music last year, and that was the Bruce Behringer Band. And so Bruce will be back with us again this year.
6: Austin says the event will also feature a tram farm tour, a petting zoo, and kids games. Grill and Chill on the Farm will be held from 3 until 7 this afternoon, and a free will offering will be accepted. This weekend is free fishing weekend in the state of Iowa. Tyler Stubbs is with the Iowa DNR.
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6: Complete details about free fishing weekend are available at iowadnr.gov. 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
10: Here's your river forecast. Cloudy skies with a few peaks of sun, with fog and spots early today, with a slight chance for isolated showers. Daytime highs approaching 82, southwesterly winds around 5 miles an hour. Partly cloudy skies tonight, chance of thunderstorms, lows dip down to about 61. I'm meteorologist Derek Height on 94.9 and 99.1 The River. Currently 66.
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Friday morning with 94.9, 99.1 The River. We'll talk about the Passport to Paradise trip for two, how you can get signed up, where and when. On the way, right now, Lovely the Band.

0: Passenger on 94.9, 99.1 The River, and sign up to win a trip for two to our Passport to Paradise giveaway. Yeah, this week you can do so in West Union at TNT Appliance Surplus and their grand opening week. 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Tomorrow, 10 to 3, and then Sunday, noon to 4. The destination will be announced very soon. Can't wait to let you know where it's going to be. But sign up, TNT Appliance Surplus in West Union through Sunday during their grand opening week, and put your name in there for the trip for two. 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
1: 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Here's Monsi Bolaños.
2: In Game 2 of the Stanley Cup Final, the Hurricanes and the Golden Knights went down to the wire and then some.
3: Along the right wing boards, back up top, it's Gostisbehere. Send it across, yeah. Game over! Seth Jarvis wins it in overtime!
4: Maybe the most famous one-timer in Hurricanes history.
2: Final score was 4-3. You heard it on the Hurricanes radio network. The series is tied at one apiece, and Game 3 will be on Saturday. In baseball, Yankees star Aaron Judge has been diagnosed with a stress fracture on his rib. He will be sidelined indefinitely, but will undergo more imaging tests in 4 to 6 weeks. The Yankees don't expect the injury to be season-ending. Best-case scenario is that he returns sometime in August. Ketel Marte, though, walked it off for the Diamondbacks to defeat the Dodgers in Arizona 3-2.
5: From the Minnesota State High School League softball tournament in Mankato yesterday, the Caledonia Warriors won the AA Consolation Championship game. The Warriors defeated Rockford by a 5-1 margin to finish their season with a 28-3 record. From the Minnesota State High School League Track and Field Championships being held at St. Michael Albertville High School in the Northwest suburbs of the Twin Cities. For Caledonia Spring Grove yesterday in the preliminaries, and the girls 100 Finley Waite finished 17th, and in the boys 100 Colby Hamill finished in 21st. Lanesboro Fillmore Central Mabel Canton track results from yesterday. In the boys pole vault, Parker Craig finished in 10th. In the boys shot put, Brody Niemeyer finished in 12th. In the girls' long jump, Charlotte Ferry finished in 17th. In the boys' 100, Adrian Rindles finished in 23rd. In the relays, in the LFCMC boys 4x1, they finished 15th. And in the girls' 4x100 relay, they were disqualified. Mother Nature took care of most of the baseball and softball in the area last night. A few baseball games did get in. It was South Wind defeating Clayton Ridge by a 10-5 margin. Keyhigh knocked off Postville by a 15-0 margin. Also, it was North Fayette Valley over Crestwood 5-0. And high school baseball on the radio tonight. The Decorah Vikings will travel to the New Hampton Chickasaws. Randy Iverson will be on the call. 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I'm Darren Swenson.
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14: Here's your river forecast. Cloudy skies with a few peaks of sun, with fog in spots early today, with a slight chance for isolated showers. Daytime highs approaching 82, southwesterly winds around 5 miles an hour. Partly cloudy skies tonight, chance of thunderstorms, lows dip down to about 61. I'm meteorologist Derek Height on 94.9 and 99.1 The River. Currently 66.
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0: Culture Club on the River 94.9 and 99.1, and welcome to a Friday. Yeah, can see some showers in there, here and there, but I think after we get through tonight, it should shape up pretty decent. More music next with Rita Coolidge on the River.
1: Corn is in the red and soybeans are mixed. This is Market Matters on the Iowa Agribusiness Radio Network, brought to you by Beringer Ingelheim. I'm Dustin Huffman. Front month corn futures 2 to 3 cents lower. Front month soybeans 1 to 2 cents lower. Deferred contracts and new crop fractionally to a penny higher. We'll look at those numbers here in just a moment. Well, yesterday we saw July corn drop 7 cents. Beans were dropping almost 25 cents, and Kansas City wheat was down over 4 cents. The sell-off continues in almost everything agricultural. July wheat fell for the 11th consecutive session, while corn dropped for a 5th consecutive session. Yesterday, soybeans were hit hard amid a weak demand and favorable crop weather, prompting the outside investors to liquidate even more net long positions in the futures and options markets. The hope in all of this is that farmers took care of some of their sales 60 cents ago. Thursday's weekly export sales showed corn, wheat, and soy meal old crop totals falling below trade expectations, while soybean sales were at the bottom end of expectations. New crop corn sales beat expectations. Additionally, the USDA confirmed a Thursday flash sale of corn to South Korea. We'll get the CFTC trader positions for the last week coming up at 2:30 today. The Dow right now is up almost 900 points here this morning. European markets are trading higher. Asian markets are trading lower. Opening cattle calls and they'll be steady to higher. Hogs look to be mixed across the board. We'll take a look at the numbers next.
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1: July corn down 3 3/4 at 420 3/4. December new crop down 3.5. That's at 448 1/4. July beans down 2 at 1127 1/2. November new crop up 3/4 at 1142 1/4. Soybean meal 40 cents higher at 314.10. Soy oil a dime higher at 76.39. Chicago wheat up 1 3/4 at 583 1/2. Kansas winter wheat down 1 1/4 at 619 even. Kansas spring wheat unchanged at 639. Minneapolis spring wheat up a penny at 622. Oats trading up 1.5 at 320 even. We saw triple digit and quadruple digit gains in the cattle markets yesterday, double digit losses in the hogs. That's Market Matters here on the Iowa Agribusiness Radio Network, where Iowa Ag matters. I'm Dustin Huffman.
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0: Pledge of Allegiance now, and the WinMed Ambulance and Emergency Department staff, take it away.
1: I pledge allegiance to the flag of the United States of America and to the republic for which it stands, one nation, under God, indivisible, with liberty and justice for all.
2: This is Radio Iowa. Whirlpool is announcing a new round of layoffs at its refrigerator plant in Amana. The second shift will be eliminated next month, which the company says will cost fewer than 300 employees' jobs. Whirlpool laid off more than 340 workers at the plant in March. Authorities have not yet released the name of the person who was killed in a house fire Thursday in Webster City. When firefighters arrived, flames and smoke were coming out the front door. Madison County's books are a mess, according to State Auditor Rob Sand, whose office found serious discrepancies in an audit of 2 years of county records, including missing checks and unverified deposits.
3: Deposits were sometimes made months late. At one point, there were actually 39 separate deposits totaling $4.4 million made on the same day.
2: The Madison County Treasurer resigned last summer after her arrest on fraud, theft, and other charges. Amanda DeVos is due to go to trial this fall. 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
0: KDHK HD2 Decorah and KDEC Decorah in our 8 o'clock local news update now here on the river. Darren Swenson.
10: A grill and chill on the farm event will be held this afternoon at the Iowa Dairy Center just south of the Northeast Iowa Community College campus in Kelmer. Dave Wastoon with the Iowa Dairy Center says the event is held every year in honor of June Dairy Month.
11: We're featuring it as a Taste of Iowa picnic, and the menu will include shredded pork from Lynch Livestock there in Wacoma, beef burgers by the Winnipeg County cattlemen, corn chips sponsored by the Iowa corn growers, hard-boiled eggs sponsored by the Iowa Egg Council, and actually last year with the kids, the hard-boiled eggs was a huge hit with the spices. A new feature this year is going to be a local honey producer. It's going to have several different types of honey for our guests to taste. Milk coming from Country View Dairy there in West Union. Milkshakes sponsored by the Winnipeg County Dairy Promoters and Winnipeg County Farm Bureau. And then finally, cheese sticks that are sponsored by Prairie Farms. A big hit last year was with we had live music last year, and that was the Bruce Beringer Band. And so Bruce will be back with us again this year.
10: Austin says the event will also feature a tram farm tour, a petting zoo, and kids games. Grill and Chill on the Farm will be held from 3 until 7 this afternoon, and a free will offering will be accepted. This weekend is free fishing weekend in the state of Iowa. Tyler Stubbs is with the Iowa DNR.
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10: Complete details about free fishing weekend are available at iowadnr.gov. With news, I'm Darren Swenson.
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13: Services for David Dinger, age 83 of Decora, will be held on Friday at 2 p.m. at the Helms Funeral Home in Decora. Visitation is going on 1 hour before services today at the funeral home. A celebration life will be held from 3 until 7 at the Elks Club following the service today. The Helms Funeral Home is helping the family of David Dinger, age 83, of Decora.
8: A celebration of life for Suanne Marie Turner, 75, of Edina, formerly of Canton, will be held on Saturday at 11 o'clock at Grace United Methodist Church, Burnsville, Minnesota. Visitation will be held prior to the service beginning at 9:30, and the interment at Henry on the Hill Cemetery in Harmony will take place at 1 o'clock on Sunday the 14th. Memorials are preferred to Henry Cemetery, Grace United Methodist Church, or Canton Scotland Presbyterian Church. That is for Suanne Marie Turner, 75, of Edina.
13: A burial ceremony for Raymond Snell, age 90, of Chandler, Arizona, formerly of Burr Oak, will be held on Saturday at the Burr Oak Cemetery at 10 a.m. A reception will follow at the Winneshiek Wildberry Winery. That is for Raymond Snell, age 90, of Chandler, Arizona.
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20: Here's your River Forecast. Sunshine mixed with clouds at times today, with a slight chance for isolated rain showers. High temperatures reach up to 82. Southwest winds around 5 miles an hour. Partly cloudy skies tonight. Chance of thunderstorms. Lows level off around 61. Mainly sunny skies tomorrow. High temperatures reach up to 84.
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Lean on Me, it's Bill Withers.

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1: 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The River.

0: love you anymore. The river, the music of your lifetime, TGIF. Yeah, we finally made it to Friday, didn't we? Yes, we did. George Harrison coming up in just a bit. And a check of weather for the tri-states.
1: Hello, riders. 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
4: Here's your river forecast. Sunshine mixed with clouds at times today, with a slight chance for isolated rain showers. High temperatures reach up to 82. Southwest winds around 5 miles an hour. Partly cloudy skies tonight. Chance of thunderstorms. Lows level off around 61. Mainly sunny skies tomorrow. High temperatures reach up to 84. I'm meteorologist Derek Height on 94.9 and 99.1 The River. Right now, 68.
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7: Here's your river forecast. Sunshine mixed with clouds at times today, with a slight chance for isolated rain showers. High temperatures reach up to 82. Southwest winds around 5 miles an hour. Partly cloudy skies tonight. Chance of thunderstorms. Lows level off around 61. Mainly sunny skies tomorrow. High temperatures reach up to 84. I'm meteorologist Derek Height on 94.9 and 99.1 The River. Right now, 68.
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0: You've got the River, 94.9 and 99.1, and plain white tees on the way, also Simply Red. And we'll get you the closing markets as well at around 9:30. Here's Jason Mraz.
1: Well, you done me, and you bet I felt it. I tried to beat you, but you're so hot that

0: 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Right now, the Brownfield opening markets.
1: Cash hogs are expected to open mixed. Good morning, I'm Megan Grebner with a Brownfield market update. A slow Friday isn't going to be a big surprise as processors likely have needed numbers on hand. Demand for U.S. pork has been a focal point recently. Supplies of market-ready hogs are ample and weights are running well above year-ago levels. That means there is plenty of pork available. Global demand has had some bright spots, but there are still lingering concerns about long-term strength. Now, domestic demand has an opportunity to see a boost, especially with the return of summer grilling season and the fact that pork remains a very competitively priced protein in the retail space. Pork values did finish the day lower on Thursday, down 38 cents at 98.13. Butts were down sharply. Loins, ribs, and hams were also lower. Picnics and bellies were higher and sharply higher. Estimated hog slaughter was 481,000 head, up 5,000 on the week and up about 1,000 on the year. And boxed beef finished the day sharply lower with light demand for moderate offerings. Taking a quick look at what's happening early on, soybeans are mostly modestly lower on fund and technical selling. July beans are down a half at 11.29. August beans down a half at 11.32. Corn is down on fund and technical selling. July corn's down 2.5 at 4.22. September corn is down 2.25 at 4.30.5. The wheat complex is mixed on spread trade. In Chicago, July contracts are up 4 at 5.85¾. Live and feeder cattle are up following yesterday's sharp move higher. August lives are up $1.57 at 243.10. August feeder cattle are up $2.95 at 356.32. Hogs are lower on fund and technical selling. July lean hogs down 225 at 99.35. August lean hogs down 160 at 97.67. I'm Megan Grebner, Brownfield Ag News.
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9: Here's your river forecast. Sunshine mixed with clouds at times today, with a slight chance for isolated rain showers. High temperatures reach up to 82. Southwest winds around 5 miles an hour. Partly cloudy skies tonight. Chance of thunderstorms. Lows level off around 61. Mainly sunny skies tomorrow. High temperatures reach up to 84. I'm meteorologist Derek Hite on 94.9 and 99.1 The River. Right now, 68.
0: Yeah, thank you so much for our weekend forecast. And music now from Crosby, Stills, and Nash. 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

0: This is Radio Iowa. Whirlpool is announcing a new round of layoffs at its refrigerator plant in Amana. The second shift will be eliminated next month, which the company says will cost fewer than 300 employees' jobs. Whirlpool laid off more than 340 workers at the plant in March. Authorities have not yet released the name of the person who was killed in a house fire Thursday in Webster City. When firefighters arrived, flames and smoke were coming out the front door. Madison County's books are a mess, according to State Auditor Rob Sand, whose office found serious discrepancies in an audit of 2 years of county records, including missing checks and unverified deposits.
1: Deposits were sometimes made months late. At one point, there were actually 39 separate deposits totaling $4.4 million made on the same day.
0: The Madison County Treasurer resigned last summer after her arrest on fraud, theft, and other charges. Amanda DeVos is due to go to trial this fall. 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
3: With this information update, I'm John Swenson. A Yoda, Minnesota man was arrested after leading authorities on a chase early this morning. Fayette County Sheriff's Office says shortly after midnight, a Fayette County deputy attempted to make a traffic stop on Highway 150 near Railroad Street in West Union on a vehicle for a traffic infraction. Authorities say the vehicle failed to stop for the deputy and led the deputy on an approximate 10-mile chase. Sheriff's Office says at the conclusion of the chase, 40-year-old Eric Yoder was taken into custody and transported to the Fayette County Jail. The Sheriff's Office says he's being charged with eluding multiple traffic violations and interference with official acts. With this information update, I'm Darren Swenson.
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5: Here's your river forecast. Sunshine mixed with clouds at times today, with daytime highs approaching 82. Winds out of the southwest, 5 to 10 miles an hour. Partly cloudy skies again tonight. Chance for storms. Lows dip down to about 61. Daytime highs approaching 84. Tomorrow, mainly sunny skies. I'm meteorologist Derek Height on 94.9 and 99.1 The River. Currently, it's 68 degrees.
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Welcome to Intelligence for Your Life. John Tesh with you as per always. And it looks like it's time for us to pare down our busy schedules. This comes from psychologist Dr. Gloria Mark, author of the book Attention Span. Now, she tells us scheduling more, quote, empty space in our days is the key to being more attentive and more productive. In fact, Dr. Mark highlights a Japanese expression, the beauty of empty space. Now, a good example of this is a painting where the central image is surrounded by an empty background. That emptiness serves a purpose. It draws our attention to the subject of the picture. Got it? And that's why Dr. Mark recommends creating each day's schedule with some empty space. Boy, does this make sense. So maybe scheduling a 20-minute walk between meetings or 10 minutes of stretching between major tasks at work. That's what I do. Because if you can cram your schedule full of appointments, errands, and multitasking, many studies show you'll drain your mental energy faster and you'll feel exhausted and depleted. But Dr. Mark says when you intentionally plan to have some empty space each day, you'll be more focused, more attentive, creative, and productive when it comes to the tasks you do have scheduled. I like this a lot. From psychologist Dr. Gloria Mark, author of the book Attention Span. And coming up, the easiest way to start growing your own food and why it's so good for our mental health.

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1: Welcome back to Intelligence for Your Life. John Tesh with you. We've talked a lot about people, the trend of people growing their own food at home. If growing your own food sounds daunting, experts say just start with herbs. They're much easier to grow than vegetables because they're more forgiving of less than ideal growing conditions. That makes them the perfect plants for beginning gardeners. And check it out. Studies show gardening comes with a whole bunch of mental and physical health benefits, including reduced risk of dementia. And the physical act of digging in soil is proven to trigger the release of serotonin. That, of course, is the feel-good hormone. It has the same effect on our neurons as Prozac, making us relaxed and happy. Plus, when we grow our own food, we tend to eat healthier, you and your family. So, if you want to get started, start with herbs. And coming up, I'll tell you why cardio is out and strength training is in gyms across the country. The scientists tell us why.

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1: Soybeans, corn, and hogs are lower. Cattle are up sharply. Hello, I'm Megan Grebner with your commodity market update on Brownfield. Speed wins. That's why Cygnus focus on delivering higher yielding genetics faster than the competition, and why they've released more new Enlist E3 lines than any other company. Stein has yield. Soybeans are lower on fund and technical selling. The market's still watching and waiting for any news about soybean sales to China. The USDA did recently report a product sale to the Philippines for the current marketing year. July beans are down 3.5 at 11.26. August beans down 3.5 at 11.29. Corn is lower on fund and technical selling. Growing conditions in the U.S. are generally favorable, and there are large crops expected out of South America. This is the sixth consecutive session that corn has moved lower. July corn down 3.5 at 4.21. September corn down 3.5 at 4.29 and a quarter. The wheat complex is mixed on spread trade. There's plenty of wheat available on the global market, and U.S. wheat isn't priced competitively. The market's watching the start of winter wheat harvest along with global harvest progress. In Chicago, July wheat up a quarter at 582. September wheat down 3/4 at 594.5. In Kansas City, July wheat is down 3.25 at 617. And in Minneapolis, July wheat is up 3/4 at 621.75. Live and feeder cattle are up sharply following yesterday's mostly sharply higher move. The market's also watching for any additional news on New World screwworm after the first case was detected in South Texas earlier this week. August lives are up 290 at 244.42. October lives up 377 at 237.57. August feeder cattle are up 462 at 358. Hogs are lower on fund and technical selling. July lean hogs down 225 at 99.35. August lean hogs down 155 at 97.72. I'm Megan Grebner for Brownfield.
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1: So Business Insider Online has this new headline, quote, gyms are becoming a treadmill graveyard. This is because cardio is now out, apparently, and strength training is in, as in weigh-in. And at gyms, you'll see row after row of empty treadmills, stair climbers, and ellipticals, while people crowd around the squat racks, the benches, and the free weights. More gym goers are also in open spaces doing strength training moves like squats, push-ups, and planks. The Sports and Fitness Industry Association says this shift is real, and it's been happening for a few years now, and a lot of it has to do with the science behind exercise. We now know, and Gib and I talk about this all the time, resistance training can help you feel younger for longer. It can delay chronic illness, boost bone health, and reduce pain. It can even improve your self-image. Studies also show strength training beats cardio when it comes to fat burning.
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8: Here's your river forecast. Sunshine mixed with clouds at times today, with daytime highs approaching 82. Winds out of the southwest, 5 to 10 miles an hour. Partly cloudy skies again tonight. Chance for storms. Lows dip down to about 61. Daytime highs approaching 84. Tomorrow, mainly sunny skies. I'm meteorologist Derek Height on 94.9 and 99.1 The River. Right now, it's 70 degrees.
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1: Well, John Teshwick, Gibb Gerard, and I've seen this happen in your family, Gibb, as your kids start to get older. A study from Oxford University now is saying that there's nothing has more of an impact on the future success of kids than just reading.
0: Oh, yeah.
1: Not sports, not socializing, going to museums, cooking, or anything else. Reading is number one.
0: Look, it's there are so many studies about the earlier in your kid's life that you expose them to books, the better their school outcomes are, the better their overall intelligence is over time. So, yeah, we try really hard to emphasize that. We have them in a no-screen time school, so they can only read during the week if they want a diversion. Yeah. It is fundamental to the way that we parent, and I see it pay dividends.
1: It's interesting too, because I've seen that your eldest daughter, she just reads all the time.
0: All the time.
1: And now the two younger ones are like, I don't know.
0: Yes, yeah, but you make it a habit that your family shows. By the way, you know, if you want your kids to read, if you think that this is important, you know that you want them to read, the best way to get them to read

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6: Here's your river forecast. Sunshine mixed with clouds at times today, with daytime highs approaching 82. Winds out of the southwest, 5 to 10 miles an hour. Partly cloudy skies again tonight. Chance for storms. Lows dip down to about 61. Daytime highs approaching 84. Tomorrow, mainly sunny skies. I'm meteorologist Derek Height on 94.9 and 99.1 The River. Right now, it's 70 degrees.
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0: 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Welcome back to Intelligence for Your Life, the Random Facts Edition. Did you know about 80% of those on Facebook, they admit that they have at least one ex on their friends list? Also, 65% of couples say on their last vacation, they had a big argument because one of them would not stop checking their work email. What do you think? Let me know. Facebook.com/John Tesh, your experience. And then 32% of people haven't worn a swimsuit in public in over 5 years. Here's one more. The latest research tells us that most selfie takers will snap 7 different photos before they're finally satisfied with the selfie they send up.
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0: 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Welcome to Intelligence for Your Life. John Tesh with you, as per always. Question for you. Are you like me? Do you sometimes fall asleep with wet hair? Well, apparently you and I may want to start using a blow dryer because in addition to making hair more prone to breakage and frizz, our wet hair and pillow are a hotbed for fungi. According to studies now by the University of Manchester, wet hair can create a perfect environment for fungus and bacteria to thrive. And if that happens often enough, it can grow into a real problem on the scalp, causing yellow discoloration, itchiness, buildup, and flakiness. It's because fungi can live on hair, nails, and the outer layer of our skin. As a result, your pillow can become a breeding ground for fungus to thrive. Thank you. You can also wake up with broken and tangled strands that can be hard to recover to their healthy state, especially for people with curly hair. And some fungi can make their way into your hair, affecting keratin and tissue, which causes your hair to become brittle and break. This thing goes on and on and on. Let me just bottom line it quickly before we all get more grossed out than we are already. Blow drying your hair is way better than sleeping with it wet. There you go.
1: Intelligence for your life.
0: And just ahead, scientists believe they have found the perfect time to eat breakfast for weight loss and a longer lifespan.

0: 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It is my honor to be with you each and every day. Here's what I'd like you to do, though. I'd like you to be a part of the party here. Spread the news to your friends. Let them know this is the best place to hear all their favorite music, plus all the information they need to live their life a whole lot better. 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
7: Here's your river forecast. Sunshine mixed with clouds at times today, with daytime highs approaching 82. Winds out of the southwest, 5 to 10 miles an hour. Partly cloudy skies again tonight. Chance for storms. Lows dip down to about 61. Daytime highs approaching 84. Tomorrow, mainly sunny skies. I'm meteorologist Derek Height on 94.9 and 99.1 The River. Right now, it's 70 degrees.
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0: This is John Tesh on the River, 94.9 and 99.1 FM. So we always hear that timing is everything. So here we go with three ways we can use timing to benefit our health by tapping into our body's natural clock, also known as your circadian rhythm. For example, the perfect time for breakfast is precisely 12 hours after dinner. This is the conclusion of research from the Salk Institute for Biological Studies. That way, you're fasting for 12 hours. Get it? It helps your body use the calories you've consumed instead of storing them as fat. When people ate for 12 hours and fasted for 12 hours, they ended up consuming 20% or more fewer calories overall. They also reported having much higher energy levels. And then the best time to take a walk, that would be between 2 and 3 p.m. in your time zone. Research from Penn State shows that is when our body temperature naturally starts to dip, between 2 and 3 p.m. That'll make you sleepy. But a 15-minute power walk, it's proven to boost your heart rate and help keep you alert. So you'll have energy to power through the rest of the day. And one more bonus round here. Do you drink wine? Then you should aim to have a glass no later than 8 p.m. Registered dietitian Joy Bauer, our friend, says your body needs about 2 hours to metabolize all the alcohol in a drink. If you drink later than 8 p.m., you risk having the alcohol disrupt your sleep.
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0: And coming up, apparently men are getting the message that the average woman is attracted to a paleo man, as in adventurous, as in caveman. Don't miss this.

0: This is Radio Iowa. Forecasters say there's again an elevated risk of severe weather late today for much of the state, with the possibility of more heavy rain as well as high winds, hail, and tornadoes. Last night's storms dumped almost 4 inches of rain near Van Meter in central Iowa. State climatologist Justin Glisson says the moisture is moving up from the south.
1: The Gulf of Mexico's moisture gate is wide open, so we're getting ample dew point flow from the Gulf into the upper Midwest, supplying moisture for any kind of system that comes through.
0: Flash flooding is another risk this afternoon, as the soil may already be soaked. The National Weather

0: Service says daily storms will likely continue into next week when hotter weather is expected, with highs climbing into the mid-90s. The Democrat who won the 2020 Iowa caucuses is returning to the state to headline the Iowa Democratic Party's biggest fundraiser of the year. Pete Buttigieg will be keynote speaker at the Liberty and Justice Celebration July 12th in Altoona. This is Radio Iowa.
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4: With this information update, I'm John Swenson. A Yoda, Minnesota man was arrested after leading authorities on a chase early this morning. Fayette County Sheriff's Office says shortly after midnight, a Fayette County deputy attempted to make a traffic stop on Highway 150 near Railroad Street in West Union on a vehicle for a traffic infraction. Authorities say the vehicle failed to stop for the deputy and led the deputy on an approximate 10-mile chase. Sheriff's Office says at the conclusion of the chase, 40-year-old Eric Yoder was taken into custody and transported to the Fayette County Jail. The Sheriff's Office says he's being charged with eluding multiple traffic violations and interference with official acts. With this information update, I'm Darren Swenson.
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7: Here's your river forecast. Slight chance for storms this afternoon. Otherwise, sunshine mixed with clouds at times. High temperatures reach up to 82. Westerly winds around 5 miles an hour. Partly cloudy skies again tonight. Slight chance for storms. Lows level off around 61. Highs around 85. Tomorrow, lots of sunshine. I'm meteorologist Derek Height on 94.9 and 99.1 The River. Currently 72.
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0: 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Okay, it's time for some dating and relationship intel. Ladies, let me know what you think about this. The best way to reach me is on my Facebook page. It's facebook.com/John Tesh. Let us know how you feel about this latest dating research. It's go paleo on your love life. So guys, when it comes to attraction, the experts are saying that you need to think like a caveman. It doesn't mean clubbing your woman over the head and dragging her back to your cave. The scientists at the University of Alaska, see, I told you it was real, they found that women find men handling primitive challenges more attractive than men taking modern risks. Ladies, it's time for you to let me know. For example, women, many of them, find men who chop wood, build a fire, or go swimming in moving water. Where they just threw that in there, swimming and moving. I'm not doing that. I'll chop wood, but I'm not going to go swimming and moving water. Anyway, they find those men more appealing than men who take risks like driving too fast on a windy road or riding a motorcycle without a helmet. It's because tackling so-called caveman challenges, well, it shows how fit you are and how you could protect and care for a woman. But taking modern risks only emphasizes what a nincompoop you are and that you lack good judgment and have poor character. So, again, they find, ladies, what do you think? Do you find a man who chops wood, builds a fire, and swims in moving water more appealing? Facebook.com/John.
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2: 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You don't even have to use an appliance. 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But look, I have friends who have hydroponic gardens where they grow lettuce in their apartments.
1: Any soil, right?
2: You don't need soil. You just put nutrients into the water, and the stuff grows. The vertical gardening. There's
1: that
2: no
1: reminds
2: excuse.
1: Me of the plot of The Thing, where the thing comes from outer space and you grow part of him out of more. Go ahead.
2: Okay. Yeah. All The Thing needs is just a little part of himself, and The Thing gets to perpetuate.
1: Right,
2: I see your point. But look. The point is that you have no excuse, whether you're The Thing or whether you're just growing lettuce. You have no excuse to not be growing your own stuff. And by the way, if you have kids, they're more likely to eat the food if they help grow it. So if you want to get more fruits and vegetables in your life, find a way to get a mini garden or a maximum garden.
1: Don't do what I did. I grew radishes. And the kids aren't
2: going to... Delicious.
1: Oh, my gosh. You bite through that and you start weeping. Your eyes weeping.

0: I'm John Tesh. What is this place? This is the place where you can solve your money problems, your family issues. You can lose 10 pounds here. The 411's here. Life doesn't become a 911.
1: Another light round of direct cash cattle trade and cash hogs are lower at midday. Hello, I'm Megan Grebner with your Roundfield Livestock Market Report. There's another light round of direct cash cattle trade taking place. Live deals in Kansas are at $257 to $258. That's $2 to $3 higher than the bulk of the week's business and steady to a dollar higher than the prior week's weighted averages. Dress deals this week have been at mostly $405. That's steady with the previous week's weighted average basis in Nebraska. Box beef is higher and sharply higher at midday with solid demand for moderate offerings. Choice up 51 cents at $3.93.17. Select is $3.82 higher at $3.86.86. At the Ogallala Livestock Auction in Nebraska, the USDA says demand was good with several active buyers. Dry conditions continue to impact sales. The bulk of the cattle offered this week would have been placed on summer grass and sold later, but were sold now to save grass for cow-calf pairs. Medium and large one feeder steer 607 to 647 pounds brought 462 to 487.50. Feeder steers 860 to 893 pounds brought $372.50 to $392. Medium and large one feeder heifer 753 to 797 pounds brought $335.50 to $374. Cash hog prices are lower at midday with moderate negotiated purchases. Demand for U.S. pork remains a focal point. Global demand for U.S. products have had some bright spots, but there are still lingering concerns about long-term strength. Domestic demand could see a bump as summer grilling season is now in full swing, and pork remains a very competitively priced protein in the retail space. Barrows and gilts at the National Daily Direct are down $1.46 with a weighted average of $94.18. The Iowa Minnesota is 60 cents lower with a weighted average of $95.16, and the Western Corn Belt's down 8 cents with a weighted average of $95.56. Butcher hog prices at the Midwest cash markets are steady at $62. At Illinois, slaughter sow prices were steady with moderate demand for light offerings at $47 to $59. Barrows and gilts were steady with moderate demand for moderate offerings at $49 to $59. And pork values are sharply higher at midday, up $3.52 at $101.65. Butts, loins, picnics, and ribs were all sharply higher. I'm Megan Grebner for Brownfield.
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10: Here's your river forecast. Slight chance for storms this afternoon. Otherwise, sunshine mixed with clouds at times. High temperatures reach up to 82. Westerly winds around 5 miles an hour. Partly cloudy skies again tonight. Slight chance for storms. Lows level off around 61. Highs around 85. Tomorrow, lots of sunshine. I'm meteorologist Derek Height on 94.9 and 99.1 The River. Currently 72.
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0: 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All right, here we go with some great news for coffee lovers like me and everybody who works at the shop. Coffee is not dehydrating. This is according to the latest research from Birmingham University. They say the old theory is that coffee is dehydrating because of the caffeine and the diuretic effect. And this dates back to 1928. But the new research shows that the water content in coffee balances out the diuretic effect. In fact, in testing, people who drank equivalent amounts of coffee and water had the same urine output, and blood samples showed both groups were equally hydrated. Same goes for tea. Go ahead and count those 2 cups of coffee toward your daily fluid intake.
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7: Here's your river forecast. Slight chance for storms this afternoon. Otherwise, sunshine mixed with clouds at times. High temperatures reach up to 82. Westerly winds around 5 miles an hour. Partly cloudy skies again tonight. Slight chance for storms. Lows level off around 61. Highs around 85. Tomorrow, lots of sunshine. I'm meteorologist Derek Height on 94.9 and 99.1 The River. Right now, it's 73 degrees.
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0: Good afternoon. 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We have Robert Palmer coming up, Gloria Estefan, and now Billy Vera and the Beaters.
1: What did you think I would do at this moment?

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0: I'm Kathy Ray. You're listening to The River 94.9 99.1. And so Nerd Nation, well, Hard Rock Bet got some number crunchers together to rank the 50 states in terms of nerdiness. They looked at such things as the number of comic conventions, STEM workers, comic book and gaming stores, as well as Google searches related to geek culture, such as Star Wars, Marvel, and Lord of the Rings. So here's a rundown of the top five nerdiest states in America. Coming in at number five, Oregon. Four, Colorado. Three, Washington. Number two is Texas. And the number one nerdiest state, California.
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0: Your afternoon forecast with the river, gradually seeing some sunshine tonight, a chance of a shower or thunderstorm, mostly cloudy, 61, and tomorrow 84 with sunshine, and on Sunday there is a chance of a shower or thunderstorm in the afternoon, a high of 82. It is 82 now with Journey.

0: 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It is 2 o'clock on your Friday. 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
3: Here's your river forecast. Sunshine mixed with clouds at times this afternoon, with daytime highs approaching 82. Winds out of the southwest, 5 to 10 miles an hour. Partly cloudy skies tonight. Slight chance of thunderstorms. Lows level off around 61. Lots of sunshine tomorrow. High temperatures reach up to 85. I'm meteorologist Derek Hite on 94.9 and 99.1 The River. Right now, it's 73 degrees.
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6: There.

Sir McLaughlin on the River. I'm Kathy Ray. The annual St. Wenceslas Church garage sale in Spielville is happening Saturday from 7 to 1. 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

0: 94.9, 99 won the river. So researchers at Stanford University had professors at 16 law schools answer questions about contracts and then put AI to the test with the same questions. The human professors then graded all the papers, not knowing whether a given answer came from a machine or a colleague. The results were very jarring. The human experts preferred an AI response over a colleague's response 3 times out of 4. One of the study authors said the results should lead to wholesale adoption of AI tutors, but added that our data suggests that blanket skepticism may be equally unwarranted. AI versus law professors. Interesting results.
1: Soybeans, corn, and hogs were lower. Cattle were mostly higher. Hello, I'm Megan Grebner with your commodity market update on Brownfield. Farming's in your DNA. It's in Stein's as well. Sign off for seed genetics developed by farmers for farmers. Stein has yield. Soybeans were lower on fund and technical selling. The market's waiting for an announcement that China has purchased some soybeans. Soybean meal and soybean oil were both lower. July beans down 8 at 11.21 and a half. August beans down 6 at 11.26 and a half. Corn was lower on fund and technical selling. Growing conditions in the U.S. are generally favorable, and there are large crops expected out of South America. Energy markets have also moved sharply lower today. July corn down 7.5 at 417. September corn down 5.25 at 427.5. The wheat complex was mostly lower. There's plenty of wheat available on the global market, and U.S. wheat isn't priced competitively. The market continues to watch the start of winter wheat harvest in the U.S. along with global harvest progress. In Chicago, July wheat was down 1.75 at 580. September wheat down 2.25 at 593. In Kansas City, July wheat was up 0.25 at 620.5. And in Minneapolis, July wheat down 1.25 at 619.75. Live and feeder cattle were mostly higher on tight supplies. Box beef was higher and sharply higher at midday. August live cattle up 12 at 241.65. October lives up 32 at 234.12. August feeder cattle are up 52 cents at 353.90. Hogs were lower on fund and technical selling in the lower cash business. Butcher hogs were steady and the major directs were all down. July lean hogs down 280 at 98.80. August lean hogs were down $2.05 at 97.22. I'm Megan Grebner, Brownfield Ag News.
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0: Your afternoon forecast with the river. Gradually seeing some sunshine this afternoon and tonight. A chance of showers or thunderstorms, mostly cloudy, 81. Sunshine and 84 for your Saturday. Sunday, a 50% chance of showers and thunderstorms in the afternoon. Partly sunny, a high of 82. 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
1: They say the holy water's watered down, and this town's lost its faith. 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Oh my, my, oh my, my love, I take one look at you, you're taking me out.

0: 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James Taylor coming up, the Bee Gees and Paul Davis. 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
4: Here's your river forecast. Sunshine mixed with clouds at times this afternoon, with daytime highs approaching 82. Winds out of the southwest, 5 to 10 miles an hour. Partly cloudy skies tonight. Slight chance of thunderstorms. Lows level off around 61. Lots of sunshine tomorrow. High temperatures reach up to 85. I'm meteorologist Derek Height on 94.9 and 99.1 The River. Currently, it's 77 degrees.
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0: BG's on the River, and we are celebrating June Dairy Month with a giveaway. Two big winners at the end of the month will each receive a Grizzly 45 cooler and a $150 gift card to WW Homestead Dairy in Waukon. 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
1: A light to moderate direct cash cattle trade this week, and cash hogs finished the day lower. Hello, I'm Megan Grebner with this market update on Brownfield. There was a light to moderate round of direct cash cattle business that took place throughout the week. Live deals in the South range from $255 to $258. That's generally a dollar lower to $3 higher than the previous week's weighted averages. Dress deals for the week have been at mostly $405, which is steady with the previous week's weighted average basis in Nebraska. Cash hogs finished the day lower with a pretty light negotiated run. Barrows and gilts at the National Daily Direct were down $1.81 with a weighted average of $93.85. The Iowa Minnesota was 92 cents lower with a weighted average of $95.19. And the Western Corn Belt finished the day 53 cents lower with a weighted average of $95.50. For all the latest in ag news, markets, and weather, go to brownfieldagnews.com. I'm Megan Grebner, Brownfield Ag News.
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1: A severe thunderstorm watch continues until 11 p.m. tonight.
0: A severe thunderstorm watch means that conditions are favorable for the development of severe thunderstorms over the next several hours. Some of these storms may produce large hail and strong, damaging straight-line winds. Although tornadic development can't be ruled out, damaging hail and strong winds are likely to be the primary threat with developing storms. Storms can pop up quickly, so stay up to date on rapidly changing weather conditions and be prepared to take action if warnings are issued.
1: A severe thunderstorm watch continues until 11 p.m. tonight.
0: 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I'm meteorologist Derek Height.

0: It is time now for our history lesson. Starting in 1959, Robert Zimmerman graduated from Hibbing High School in Hibbing, Minnesota. He soon moved to New York City and changed his name to Bob Dylan. In 1968, Senator Robert Kennedy was shot and killed by Saran Saran in the kitchen of the Ambassador Hotel in L.A. shortly after winning the California Democratic primary. In 2002, 14-year-old Elizabeth Smart was kidnapped from her Salt Lake City home. Smart was found 9 months later in a suburb of the Utah City with a homeless street preacher who had once worked in the Smart's home and his wife. And in 2004, former President Ronald Reagan died at the age of 93. That's your history on this date. Coming up, your forecast.
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1: You want to turn your body into a calorie-burning machine? Spend 60 minutes doing some form of moderate exercise like taking a brisk walk or using an elliptical machine, because Oregon State University found that just 1 hour of exercise causes our cells to burn calories at a faster rate for up to 2 full days. For the study, metabolism expert Dr. Matt Robinson had subjects ride stationary bikes for an hour. They rode fast enough to raise their heart rate while still allowing them to have a conversation. The result, everyone burned up to 17% more calories after an hour's exercise, and the elevated fat burn levels lasted nearly 2 full days. Even moderate exercise, it turns out, makes our bodies burn more energy consistently. So just an hour's exercise, even every other day, will help keep your metabolism fired up. I'm John Tesh with today's Intelligence for Your Life Minute.
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0: Your afternoon forecast with the river. Gradually seeing some sunshine this afternoon and tonight. There's a 40% chance of showers or thunderstorms, mostly cloudy, 61. Tomorrow, 84 with sunshine, and Sunday, a 50% chance of showers and thunderstorms after 1, partly sunny, 82. It is 82 now with the Jets on the river.

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0: 94.9 99 won the river. It is 4 o'clock. I'm Kathy Ray. Coming up is your forecast, as well as Chicago, Paul McCartney, Stevie Wonder, and Samantha Sang.
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9: Here's your river forecast. Partly cloudy skies tonight with a slight chance of thunderstorms. Lows dip down to about 61. Winds out of the southwest around 5 miles an hour. High temperatures reach up to 85 tomorrow, mainly clear skies. Lows dip down to about 62 tomorrow night, mainly clear skies. I'm meteorologist Derek Height on 94.9 and 99.1 The River. Right now, it's 77 degrees.
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Rachel Platt down the river, I might need your sunglasses today or over the weekend. And did you know sunglasses first became popular in the 1920s when movie stars wore them to protect against reporters' flash bulbs?

0: said forever, now I drive alone past your street.
1: 94.9 99 won the river. Kind of interesting here. Uber's latest lost and found index reveals that some of the most commonly left behind by riders includes phones, wallets, and keys. But among this year's oddest forgotten items were dentures, a wedding gown, a kitchen sink faucet, human hair, a Donny Osmond group photo, a package of live butterflies, breast milk, an ankle monitor, and even a dishwasher. Yeah, Uber also reports an increase in lost Labubu collectible toys, workout gear, vapes, and oddly enough, teeth. Wow, interesting. Now, maybe going out on a limb here, but I'm not sure. The ankle monitor was not left behind by mistake, right?
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1: Here is your river forecast. A chance of showers or thunderstorms tonight. Mostly cloudy, 61. Tomorrow, 84 with sunshine. Sunday, a 50% chance of showers and thunderstorms after 1. Partly sunny, 82. And Monday, showers, possibly a thunderstorm with a high near 80. Now the cars.

Good afternoon, everybody, and welcome to New Hampton. We are at Mickelson Park here this afternoon. We have the Decorah Viking baseball team here in New Hampton to take on the Chickasaws. It should be a good one. Hi, everybody. I'm Randy Iverson. So glad to be with you here this afternoon. This game, originally scheduled for 7 o'clock, was moved up as there are chances of rain later in the evening. The Vikings currently 5-3 on this early season. The Chickasaws off to a great start. They are 9-0 on the season. They've had two suspended games, including one last night where they took on the Waukon Indians, and that was suspended in the fourth inning. New Hampton was leading 2-0 in that one. The Vikings, just off a doubleheader sweep of Center Point Urbana Wednesday night, looked to have a good night here against the New Hampton Chickasaws. But the New Hampton Chickasaws, as we said, 9-0 on this early season. They have been playing great baseball. Hi, everybody. I'm Randy Iverson. I am glad to be here this afternoon. Mickelson Park, what a great venue. What a great setting here. Sun is out. There are some big, puffy cumulus clouds in the air, a little bit of gray in them. But hopefully the rain will stay away and we will be set to go here. The Vikings here to take on the New Hampton Chickasaws in high school baseball. Used to be the great Northeast Iowa Conference baseball conference, and now, of course, that has disbanded. The New Hampton Chickasaws in the Super Upper Iowa Conference. Boy, that has been a good one, that is for sure. Vikings without a conference this year and next year, then they will go to the WOMAC Conference, and that will be all new for the Vikings. Let's take a look at the Viking lineup. For the Vikings, it'll be Gus Pohl, number 17, leading it off at third base. Then number 6, Grant Knutson, will bat second. He will be the left fielder. Then it will be batting in the third spot, number 14, Kason Tyler. He'll be at the shortstop, batting fourth, and in center field, number 1, Gavin Knutson. Batting in the fifth spot will be the catcher, number 2, Trevor Kinnon. Batting in the sixth spot will be his brother, number 23, Ethan Kinnon. He'll be at first base, and pitching, yet another Kinnon brother, that will be Logan Kinnon. He is number 5. Batting eighth will be the right fielder, number 4, Henry Brinsis, and batting in the ninth spot, the second baseman, number 7, Lucas Weimer. Head coach, of course, Alex Zwanziger for the Decorah Vikings. Let's take a look at the New Hampton Chickasaws. It'll be number 1, leading off and pitching will be number 44, Carter Sythamel for the New Hampton Chickasaws. Batting second and playing catcher will be number 10, Kai Roush. Batting third will be number 3, Braxton Bundy. He'll be in center field. Batting in the fourth spot will be the shortstop, number 5, Caden Rochford. Batting fifth and playing third base will be number 4, Jackson Kellogg. Batting in the sixth spot will be number 2, Jay Pickard. He will be in left field. Batting in the seventh spot will be the designated hitter, Austin Kleppe, number 14. And then batting in the eighth spot, number 11, Carson Lowers. He'll be in right field. And ninth, batting ninth will be Sebastian Parrott. He is the first baseman, his number 7. And so we are getting set to go here. We're going to honor America with the playing of the national anthem. And so right now they're honoring Dennis Owenzak as the second leading winner in baseball all time, of course, to Gene Schultz, number 1. And so a nice tribute to Dennis Owenzak here. And so now, ladies and gentlemen, we will honor America with the national anthem.

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1: All right, welcome back, everybody. We are set to go here live from Mickelson Park here in New Hampton. The Decora Vikings taking on the New Hampton Chickasaws. Should be a lot of fun. Vikings, as we said, 5-3 on the season, and the New Hampton Chickasaws off to a 9-0 start here. And they are red hot, that is for sure. Let's take a look. The Vikings will be batting first here as the visiting team. It'll be Gus Pohl, then Grant Knutson, Kaysen Tyler, the first three batters for your Decora Vikings. So we're getting set to go here. Glad you're with me on this Friday afternoon. Mom, I hope you are listening as well. Kari, thank you very much for spinning the dials, making sure we are on the air back at home. Thank you very much. So Gus Pohl steps to the plate. Gus Pohl batting 333 on this early season. So Gus Pohl at bat 21 times. He's got 7 hits. He's scored 10 runs on the season. And he has right now 3 runs batted in. And he has stolen 4 bases. That is third on the team. So Gus Pohl at the plate. Bruce Frieden behind the plate here in New Hampton's been at Decora a few times as well, and he is a great umpire. He'll do the game from behind the plate here for the Decora Vikings and the New Hampton Chickasaws here this afternoon. So we are just about set to go. They're getting their final warm-ups as we look at the pitcher, Carter Seithamel. He is a junior for New Hampton. Seithamel has pitched 10 innings, and he's given up just 1 hit, 2 runs, 1 earned run in those 10 innings. He has walked 4, he struck out 17, and has an ERA of 0.7. So that is some kind of early pitching in this summer baseball season. So now Gus Pohl steps to the plate for the Decora Vikings, and we are set to go. Glad you are as well. Hope you've got your favorite afternoon snack set to go here, and we are ready to go. The Vikings, the visiting team in their blue tops and gray pants, and New Hampton in their home white uniforms trimmed in red. We're set to go, ready for the first pitch. Hope you are as well. Here comes the first pitch from Seithamel, and that's in there for a called strike. So Gus Pohl, just a freshman. Both of these teams have some young players. We'll talk more about that as we go. Seithamel ready to go. His second pitch, that's low and in the dirt for ball one. One ball and one strike. That was the breaking ball and hit about at 58 feet. Bounced off the plate to the backstop here. Down the lines, 310 to left and to right, and 350 to straightaway center, so a pretty good poke to get it out of here in center field. There's an inside fastball in the count now, 2 balls and a strike to Gus Pohl, the leadoff batter for the Vikings here in this ball game. As the Vikings have traveled to New Hampton, here is the 2-1 pitch now from Seithamel, and that's a breaking ball, and that missed, and it's 3-1. From what I understand, Seithamel transferred here or is playing. He's from Charles City, but is over here at New Hampton to school. Here's the pitch, and there's a line shot out into left field, and making the grab just on the blades of the grass is the left fielder, Jackson Pickar. He lifted up his glove, and it was just off the grass, and the base umpire says he is out, but he just came in diving in on the glove and got that one for out number one. Now Grant Knutson at the plate for the Vikings. So the Vikings, one down. It was a strong hit to left field on the line shot, but thought it might drop in. So Grant Knutson at the plate here for the Vikings. One out, nobody on. So we're just underway here from New Hampton. The pitch from Seithamel, and that's a called strike at the numbers. So Seithamel, a junior, brings it pretty good. He's got a pretty good zip on that fastball. Here's the 0-1 pitch now to Grant Knutson. And that breaking ball is outside. Ball one. One ball and one strike. Didn't miss by enough, or much, but enough to go outside for ball one.
2: One ball.

0: ball, one strike now to Grant Knutson here, the second batter of the game for the Vikings. That pitch just a hair low as well, and that's a good call. I like to see that from the umpire. That was low, and he called that one a ball. So two balls and a strike with one out here, top of the first inning. Here's the pitch, and that's low for ball three. So Gus Pohl worked it to 3-1, and now 3-1 again to Grant Knutson here as the second batter of the ball game for the Vikings. Bats 417, fouls that one back to the screen right by me, and it's now a full count to Grant. So Grant having a good year so far. Look at Grant's numbers here for the Vikings. Batting 417, as we said. Here's a pitch, and it's just low. Ball four, so the Vikings have their first base runner of the game. And a base on balls to Grant Knutson. Now Kaysen Tyler will come to the plate. Kaysen Tyler, a 318 hitter on the season for the Vikings. He's walked seven times. That's the tops for the Vikings. So very good eye at the plate. So Kaysen Tyler at the plate. Grant Knutson at first. We'll see what Coach Zwanziger has going on here. Nothing right now. That pitch is high for ball one. So Kaysen Tyler at the plate for the Vikings. One on, one out here as the Vikings and the New Hampton Chickasaws squaring off here from Mickelson Park. That pitch is high for ball two. So Sythomel having a little trouble finding the strike zone here as Kaysen Tyler draws that count to 2-0. Grant Knutson walked. And now there goes the runner. The throw down to second base is not going to be in time. Hits Knutson and goes towards the shortstop spot, so he's safe there. So a stolen base for Grant Knutson. So Vikings have a runner in scoring position here. Three balls and no strikes as that pitch was high. So the Vikings trying to get something going here in the top of the first inning. Grant Knutson leads off of second base now, and that pitch is high for another base on balls. Four straight pitches, and that will put Kaysen Tyler at first base, and now Gavin Knutson will be at the plate. Gavin, a junior for the Vikings, batting 407 on the season. He's got eight runs batted in, tied for second for the Vikings. He's got six base hits, four doubles, and one home run on the season. So runners at first and second for the Vikings. One out. Sythomel from the stretch takes a look. Now he's going to come home to Knutson, and that curveball hits the dirt. Nice stop there by the catcher, Kai Rausch. So five straight pitches in there for balls for the Vikings. And the Vikings have two on, one out here in the top of the first inning. Glad you're with us here on the river for high school baseball. Here's the 1-0 pitch now by Sythomel. And that's foul back for strike one. Had a good rip at it there, did Grant Knutson. So Knutson at the plate, Trevor Kennan on deck for the Vikings here. Top of the first inning, first and second Vikings have, as two walks in a row given up by New Hampton pitching. And now timeout there as the Vikings' Grant Gavin Knutson steps out of the batter's box. Grant is at second. Kaysen Tyler is at first. Here's the 1-1 pitch now. And that's high and outside for ball two. Two balls and a strike is the count now to Gavin Knutson for the Vikings. Looks down to head coach Alec Zwanziger at the third base coach's box. Really nice day out right now. Did have a few sprinkles earlier in the afternoon. Here's the 2-1 pitch. High fly ball. That's going to be the infield fly rule as there's less than two outs. The shortstop makes the grab, but Knutson's going to be out automatically there on the infield fly. And so there's two down now, and Trevor Kennan comes to the plate for the Vikings. So Trevor Kennan steps up for the Vikes. So Trevor Kennan at the plate here now for the Vikings. A 318 hitter on the season is Trevor, the senior. He's got nine runs batted in. That leads the team for Decora. Could use a couple right now. Here's the pitch, and that's high for ball one. So Trevor Kennan, at the plate now for the Vikings. Grant Knutson is at second base. Kaysen Tyler is at first. The first baseman not playing the runner at the bag, holding him on. He's playing behind the runner. Here is the 1-0 pitch, and that's low for ball two. So Seithamel has walked two in this first inning, and now it's a 2-0 count to Trevor Kennan as he gets back. Bats from the right-hand side. So Kennan at the plate here, two balls, no strikes. Seithamel on the mound. Here's the pitch, and that's fouled back the right field line out of play, and the count goes to two balls and a strike. So in New Hampton this afternoon, New Hampton and the Decorah Vikings High School Baseball. Our call of the day here. Listened to Pat Wagner last night and Brad Wild in that walk-on game. Went for about four innings, and then the rains came, and that was the end of that one. They'll suspend that one. Here is the 2-1 pitch now here to Trevor Kennan in the top of the first. There goes the runners. The throw down to third. It goes into left field. The Vikings are going to score a run there on the throw to third base, and that's going to put the Vikings in the lead here as they put the double steal on the throw by the catcher down to third base by Roush. Off the mark, it goes into left field, and the Vikings have a run on the board. Kaysen Tyler ends up at third base, and it's 1-0. The Vikings take the early lead here and would have to give them an error on the catcher on that throw. So now Trevor Kennan has a runner at third base. 2-2 count. The pitch, that's high, sails way high, and it's 3-2. So Trevor Kennan at the plate trying to get the Vikings another run. The Vikings have one in here. They lead 1-0. Here is Seithamel's 3-2 pitch. Ooh, and hit him. Hit him. Hit Trevor Kennan in the back right there. So he's going to go down to first base. So he's hit by the pitch. Two walks and a hit batsman in the top of the first. And now his brother, Ethan Kennan, going to be at the plate. So Trevor goes down to first base. Excellent runner there at first base. And now we're going to see, though, if they'll have a courtesy runner. He's got great speed. But they're going to have a courtesy runner here, and I think that that's going to be Kane Monreal Rice. Yes, it is. Kane is going to run here for Trevor Kennan. So Kennan gets hit by the pitch, and he will go to the dugout, and Kane Monreal Rice is going to run at first base. He's got very good speed as well. Now Ethan Kennan at the plate for the Vikings. The Vikings have a run in. Runners at first and third. Two outs here in the top of the first inning. Kennan, a left-handed batter. Here's the pitch to him. And a fly ball. It's going to go out of play down the left-hand side, and it'll be strike one. So Gus Pohl flew out to left field. Then Grant Knutson walked. Kaysen Tyler walked. Gavin Knutson flew out to the shortstop. Then Trevor Kennan was hit by a pitch, but we had the double steal on. Grant Knutson and Kaysen Tyler both stealing second and third. A throw down to third to try get Knutson was off the mark. Goes out into left field. That pitch is low for ball one. Here comes the runner in, and they're going to score as the ball got away from the catcher. And quickly, Kaysen Tyler comes flying in from third base, surprised everybody, and the Vikings are up 2-0. How about that? The ball got away from the catcher just a little bit, and that was enough for the speedy Kaysen Tyler to come in and score, and the Vikes have an early 2-0 lead. That allows Kane Monreal Rice to go to second base as well. Here's the 1-1 pitch, and that's low. So the Vikings, two runs in here in the top of the first, a lengthy top of the first for the pitcher for New Hampton. And Monreal Rice gets a good lead at second. Here's the pitch. There's a ground ball. Big hopper to the second baseman. Corrals it. Fires over to first to get the out. That's going to retire the side 4-3. But the Vikings come up with two runs on no hits. One error by the New Hampton Chickasaws. One left on base. As we go to the bottom of the first, the Vikings lead it 2-0. We'll take this break. We'll be right back.
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0: All right, welcome back, everybody. We are set to go. Let's take a look for the Vikings. It will be Logan Kennan. He is just an eighth grader, but, boy, has he done a great job. He's pitched 10 1/3 innings. He has given up just 8 hits, 6 runs, only 5 of those earned. He's walked 3. He's struck out 7 and has a 3.39 ERA for the Vikings, and, boy, he is doing a great job. Let's take a look at the other positions. Out in left field is Grant Knutson. In center is Gavin Knutson. In right is Henry Brinces. At third base, Gus Pohl. At shortstop, Kaysen Tyler. At second base, Lucas Weimer. At first base, Ethan Kennan. Behind the plate is Trevor Kennan. And on the mound, Logan Kennan. All right, we are set to go as Carter Seithammel will be at the plate. So Seithammel at the plate now for the New Hampton Chickasaws. The junior batting .440 on the season. So Seithammel, the first batter there, he has 7 runs batted in. That is second on the team. So we are set to go as for the Vikings, Logan Knutson, a right-hander. Here's the first pitch, and that's just a hair high, 4-1. 1 ball, no strikes here to the leadoff batter for New Hampton in the bottom of the first inning. Vikings, 2 runs in the top of the first. Here is Logan's second pitch, and that's in there for a strike. Nice pop on that for an eighth grader. He brings that ball at a pretty good rate there. 1 ball, 1 strike. Seithammel at the plate for New Hampton. Bats from the right-hand side. Here's the 1-1 pitch, and that's high for 2. So the Vikings and New Hampton here, top of the first, the Vikings get 2 runs, and then New Hampton now here in the bottom of the first. Leading off is the pitcher, Carter Seithammel. Here's the 2-1 pitch, fly ball left field, back a little bit goes Grant Knutson and makes a grab there for out number 1. Wind blowing in just a little bit, maybe more from left towards first base, but not a strong wind, but probably 7-8 miles per hour. Now Kai Roush will step to the plate. He is the catcher for New Hampton, bats .267 on the season. So Roush at the plate, 1 down. Here's the pitch now from Kennan, and that's pop foul out of play for strike 1. So the Vikings score first here in the top of the first inning with 2 big runs. And now we're in the bottom of the first, 1 out for New Hampton, nobody on. Logan Kennan on the mound for the Vikings. Saw mom and dad here, his brother here as well, his older brother, Landon. He played a few years ago for the Vikings. That pitch is low for 1. 1 ball, 1 strike, 1 out, nobody on for New Hampton here in the bottom of the first inning. Glad you're with us on the river here tonight. Here's the 1-1 pitch. And that's inside. Ooh, just missed there. And the count now. I thought they called it a ball anyhow. They say, yep, there it is. It is right. 2-1. They have 1-2 on the scoreboard, but it's 2 balls and a strike. I'm just a few feet off of home plate, back about 15 feet. And Coach Zwanziger asking if he went around on that, and they say no, he did not. Does the home plate umpire? So two balls and a strike is the count now to the batter, Kai Roush, here in the bottom of the first. One down, nobody on for New Hampton. Logan Kennan set, now ready to go. Here comes the pitch at home, and that's low. And now it's 3-1 is the count. Three balls and one strike. Bruce Frieden, the home plate umpire from Decorah, says. So Kennan on the mound, gets set now. Now he's going to come with the pitch. And that's a called strike. Nice pitch there. The young pitcher doing a great job. Full count now to Roush as the leadoff batter popped out to left field. So three balls, two strikes, the count to Roush. The pitch on its way, a fly ball, that's going to stay out of play. And the count's going to remain at three balls and two strikes. Taking a look at our broadcasting schedule for next week. Hey, we've got two different games on Monday. That should be a lot of fun. We'll talk more about that. Both Pat and I will be on the airwaves on Monday. Here is the 3-2 pitch, and that is called strike three on the inside corner. Great pitch there by Logan Kennan as he gets it called right there for out number two. So two outs, nobody on. Hey, I got a couple shout-outs I want to get out here too. As well, Bruce Schumann listening here today. Thanks, Bruce. You do a great job. Auxiliary down there at the hospital. And also, Randy Wagner, saw him today. Randy Wagner, Silent Night Pest Control. There is a ground ball hit to the shortstop. Going to be a real long throw for Kaysen Tyler. Not going to be in time. And that's going to be an infield base hit there for New Hampton's Braxton Bundy. So Braxton Bundy is going to get the base hit and leave a runner on now with two outs. So Bundy comes up, hits the ground ball there. Also, big shout-out to James Malik. Jim Malik, a former teammate of mine at Decorah and baseball, classmate as well, lives up in Savage, Minnesota. Big shout-out to you. I know he is listening as well. So runner at first base. There's a pickoff throw over to first base, and not in time as the runner, Bundy, gets back. Bundy got that infield base hit for New Hampton. Bundy leads them in RBIs. He's got 19 on the season. Here's a pitch, and did he go? That's the question. Did he go? And they said, yes, he did, and I thought he did too. Caden Rochford at the plate now on a half swing. So strike one to Caden Rochford, the shortstop, batting .333 on the season. So now one strike is the count. Runner at first base is Bundy, and now there's another throw over there. Bundy back easy there. So runner at first, two outs. At the plate is Caden Rochford for the New Hampton Chickasaws. Here comes the pitch now by Kennan, and that breaker just missed the inside part of the plate, and the count goes even at one ball and one strike. Next Monday, I'll have South Winneshiek baseball as they take on Turkey Valley at 4 o'clock. That's the first game, and then Pat will have Waukon versus North Fayette Valley at Waukon, the second game. Here's the 1-1 pitch, and that is in there for a called strike. So one ball, two strikes is the count now to the batter, Caden Rochford for New Hampton. Runner at first base is Bundy. One ball, two strikes, two outs. He's got a pretty good lead over there at first base. He's going to take off, and now the tag, and they call a balk there because he didn't throw at first base. He turned towards first and didn't make the throw. And so when you turn to first, you have to make the throw to first base, and he didn't do that. He threw it to second base, and so that would be a balk. So the runner will get to second, even though the Vikings did tag him out. So runner at second, two outs here, one ball and two strikes. Let's take him anyhow there. And that pitch called strike three, the second strikeout looking for the New Hampton Chickasaws. So no runs, one hit, no errors, one runner left on base. And the Vikings are ahead 2-0 over the New Hampton Chickasaws. We'll take this quick break. We'll be right back.
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0: All right, welcome back, everybody. We are set to go here for the top of the second inning. The Vikings 2-0, two runs on two base on balls, then the double steal for the Vikings and a throw out into left field trying to get the runner going to third goes awry, and the Vikings get a run, then a pass ball just off the plate about 10 feet, and alertly Kaysen Tyler scampers home, and the Vikings up 2-0. So now for the Vikings, this will be the pitcher Logan Kennan at the plate. So Logan batting for himself here, leads it off for the Vikings in the top of the second inning with the 2-0 lead. Scythamel, it's a ground ball, shortstop, and he can't make the play there. And that's going to be an error on the shortstop as Logan Kennan goes to second base, to first base on the error. And that's the second error of the ball game for New Hampton. We're going to have a courtesy runner for the pitcher, and that is Elliot Berland going to go down there. All right, so Elliot Berland down at first base now. So Berland, the courtesy runner for the pitcher, and at the plate, Henry Brinsis for the Vikings steps to the plate, the right fielder for the Vikings defensively. So Berland at first. Here is the pitch now to Brinsis. Let's see what he does. We're going to have a steal, a bunt. He's going to square it a bunt, but the ball's in the dirt for ball one. So one ball, no strikes to Henry Brinsis, the senior for the Vikings. So one ball, no strikes. Runner at first base is Elliot Berland as Logan Kennan reached on an error by New Hampton. Here is the square to bunt, and it's a nice bunt down the third baseline. They're going to have to go to first base, and they've got the out there, but a nice sacrifice bunt by Henry Brinsis. 5-3 for out number one, but he's got the sacrifice there. That puts Berland on at second base. Now Lucas Weimer at the plate. Big shout-out to also to Jason Rood. He does the play-by-play over here at New Hampton. Gave me a lineup earlier today. Thank you very much, Jason. So Lucas Weimer at the plate for the Vikings. Elliot Berland at second base with one out. We're in the top of the second inning, and that pitch sails high for ball one. So Weimer at the plate now for the Vikings, a 263 hitter on the season. He's got excellent speed on the base paths as well. Here's the 1-0 pitch now from Scythamel, and that's in the dirt. And the count 2-0, so the Vikings getting base runners on and getting runs home here early on in this ball game. Vikings lead it 2-0 over the New Hampton Chickasaws. So Weimer at the plate, two balls, no strikes, and the pitch. And that's fouled down the right field line, out of play. Had a good swing at it there, did Weimer. So Elliot Berland at second base. Brinsis is a nice sacrifice bunt. Weimer at the plate now. Two balls and a strike. Gus Pohl waits on deck for the Vikings. So Scythamel on the mound has been their best pitcher, and the Vikings have got him for two runs early on in this ball game. Here's a throw over to second base. Berland is back in time. So Berlin dives back. Maybe his grandpa Larry Berlin listening to the broadcast. Maybe he's here, don't know. So Elliott on at second base. Two balls and a strike. The count to Lucas Weimer here in the top of the second inning. And the pitch and a high fly ball. That's going to be out of play. And the count's going to go to two balls and two strikes here for Lucas Weimer at the bat here for the Vikings. Beautiful afternoon right now. Looking at the time, about 5:30 in the afternoon. So great that you are joining us here this afternoon. Hey, all right. I'm glad you're listening. I knew you were a Brewers fan. Jim, there's another foul ball out of play. All right. With the Canadian Pacific Railroad, if I remember correctly. How about that? All right, so runner at second base for the Vikings. One out. Vikings trying to get some more runs across. They lead 2-0. Cy Thommel takes a look at Berlin. Now the pitch home. Oh, there goes my papers. Holy cow, did they go. As the wind is a-blowing here, that pitch. Wow, thank you very much. Holy cow, I lost about everything there. Thank you very much. We'll just throw stuff on top and get stuff going there. Holy cow. That wind, I said, wasn't very much, but it is picking up now. Thank you very much. I appreciate it. All right. There's a bunt down, and he strikes out there, and they drop the ball. They throw to first base. They get him there. Sorry about the papers flying. The wind is gusting up, but thank you very much for all the help there as we had a lot of a gust of wind there, and it just took about 8 or 9 of my sheets, and they went flying. So thank you very much as he goes out swinging, and they had to throw to first base. They dropped the third strike, but they get Weimer swinging for out number two. That brings up Gus Pohl. That did allow Berlin to go to third base. So two outs here. Runner at third. Pohl at the plate, and he's going to take a called strike right at the letters. So Gus Pohl at the plate here for the Vikings. Runner at third is Elliot Berlin. We're in the top of the second inning. Here's the pitch from Cy Thommel. And there's a ground ball. That's up the middle and a base hit for the Vikings. They take a 3-0 lead. Base hit, big one, and an RBI for Gus Pohl right up the middle. And the Vikings take the lead 3-0 as Elliot Berlin scores here. And it's 3-0 Vikings here in the top of the second inning. Great job so far by the Vikings. Now Grant Knutson steps to the plate. So Grant at the plate here now for the Vikings. As we batten down the hatches here from those gusts of wind, it's picking up right from center field, blowing straight into home plate right where we are. There's a called strike, 4-1. One strike. The Vikes have a run in here, and they've got a runner at first base. Gus Pohl has plenty of speed as well here for the Vikings. Might even have to put a few more things down to hold all this stuff tight here. There's a throw over to first base, but he's back in time. So one strike is the count now to Grant Knutson. A run in for the Vikings. Logan Kennan reached on an error. Then Elliot Berlin came in, advanced on the sacrifice. There's a base hit to right field. Gus is going to round second. He's going to come to third, and the Vikings have runners at the corners on two hits in a row by Grant Knutson. Grant Knutson delivers a base hit to right field, and the Vikings have two hits in this inning and have a run in and runners at the corners, and now it will be Kason Tyler at the plate. He walked and scored in the first inning, and boy, what a great job of being alert. He's got great speed, and he was off the bag at third by about 10 feet, 10 steps probably. Ball got away from the catcher, and he scurried home and made it home safely. Here's his first pitch, and that's away from the catcher. Here comes Gus Pohl. He's going to score at the plate, and the Vikings have another run on the board, and they take a 4-0 lead over New Hampton. So the Vikings really playing ball here this afternoon. They lead it 4-0 as Gus Pohl on the wild pitch comes home. That pitch just way off the mark and allowed Gus Poole to get in. He slid, but he wouldn't have needed to. There wasn't even a throw at the plate. So Kaysen Tyler at the plate. One ball, no strikes, and a swing. Had a good rip at it. Couldn't come up with anything. The count now goes one ball and one strike. So the Vikings two in the first and two more so far in the second inning. Grant Knutson got to go to second base on the wild pitch. Here is that pitch. Now it's outside, ball two. Two balls and a strike to Kaysen Tyler here in the top of the second. So the Vikings doing a great job getting base runners on and advancing runners. Two base hits in a row, and the Vikings have two runs in. Here is the 2-1 pitch. High fly ball center field. Braxton Bundy back underneath it and makes the grab for out number three. But the Vikings come up with two more runs on two hits, and they leave one runner on base. So after one and a half, the Vikings lead 4-0. We will take this quick break. We'll be right back.
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0: All right, welcome back, everybody. The Vikings 4-0 over New Hampton. Four runs on two hits. New Hampton, no runs on one hit and two errors in the ball game, and that has made a difference. They had an error in the first, an error in the second, and the Vikings are able to capitalize, and that's the key, being able to capitalize on opportunities, and the Vikings have certainly done that here this afternoon early on in this ball game. All right, so we are set to go bottom of the second inning for the New Hampton Chickasaws, and it will be Jackson Kellogg leading it off for them, their third baseman, a .227 hitter so far on the season. Bats from the right-hand side. That pitch from Logan Kennan up a little high for a ball one. So for the Vikings, the pitching, Logan Kennan doing a great job, had two strikeouts in the first inning. And now we are set to go. Home plate umpire calls time. Now he is ready to go. So Kellogg at the plate here, leadoff batter for New Hampton in the bottom of the second inning. And there's a line drive down the right field line, and that is a fair ball. That's going to be two bases probably for Kellogg as he hit that one right over the bag. So Kellogg leads off the bottom of the second with a double down the left field line. That's their second hit of the ball game. So now Jay Pickar, the left fielder, at the plate now. So Pickar at the plate, nobody out, runner at second base for the New Hampton Chickasaws here in the bottom of the second inning. So the Vikings trying to dig in now on the defensive side, shut down the Chickasaws. Here is the first pitch now to Pickar, and that's high and tight for ball one. But Logan brings a nice fastball in there. That one happened to be just a hair high. Normally I'd say we have these recording, all of them, but my recorder is not working this afternoon for whatever reason. Here's a bunt, goes back now to Logan at the mound, throws it to first base for Weimer covering the bag, and he's got it 1-4 for out number one. That advances Kellogg to third base. So runner at third for New Hampton with one out, and Austin Kleppe at the plate now for New Hampton. He's a designated hitter, batting .353 on this early season. The Vikings lead 4-0 over New Hampton here in the bottom of the second inning. Kennen set, now ready to fire home. And that's just a hair outside for ball one. So has Grandma Lois Kennen here earlier as well today. So one ball, no strikes here to Austin Kleppe. And it's a really nice afternoon. A little breezy, but other than that, pretty good. Wind picking up, that's for sure. And that's a called strike on the inside corner on a really nice fastball, or curveball, excuse me, curveball by Kennen. So Austin Kleppe at the plate. One ball, one strike. Runner at third is Kellogg for New Hampton. And the pitch, ooh, had it past him. He made a swing at it, but it was almost in the glove before he swung. Nice job there. And now Logan Kennen ahead in the count, 1-2 to the batter Austin Kleppe. Here is the 1-2 pitch. And that's lined into left center field. That's going to be a base hit. And that's going to score a run. New Hampton is on the board with their second hit of the inning. And it's 4-1. The Vikings lead here over New Hampton. So Kellogg scores on the RBI single by Kleppe. And now Carson Lauer's at the plate for the New Hampton Chickasaws. Lauer's a sophomore for New Hampton. So runner at first. One out. It's 4-1 now. New Hampton on the scoreboard. There's a line drive into left field, and that's a base hit. So New Hampton's got the bats working here in the second inning. So Lowers gets the base hit. It's their third hit of the game, the second of the inning. So Kleppe is at second. Lowers is at first. And now Sebastian Parrott at the plate, their first baseman. He, too, like Logan Kennen, is an eighth grader. Bats from the left-hand side. So two on, one out. Vikings trying to work their way out of a jam here. And he squares around. The ball takes a bounce. Nice job by Ethan Kennen and also Trevor. Ethan comes charging in, and Trevor comes scurrying to get that ball down the third baseline. Nobody advances there, so great job there by the Vikings. So one ball and no strikes now to Sebastian Parrott, the batter for New Hampton here. Runners at first and second. One ball, one and no strikes. Here's a pitch now from Logan Kennen. Squares the bunt, and that's popped up out of play. Had a good fastball there high in the zone, and when he stuck the bat out, he just fouled it off. And the count now is one ball and one strike. Head coach for New Hampton, Corey McDonald, been here a long time and very, very successful coach. Here's the 1-1 pitch now to Parrott. Squares the bunt, bunts it back towards the pitcher, and Kennen throws it to first base. Weimer covering for out number two. So a sacrifice bunt, 1-4 for out number two, just like the Vikings did earlier. And that will advance the runners to second and third. So Kleppe is at third, and Lowers is at second. And now Carter Seithamel at the plate. He flew out to center field in the first inning. So Vikings trying to work their way out of this with no more runs. And there is a line drive off the glove of Gus Pohl. Did everything he could to try dive after it, and it just out of his glove. It just hit the edge of his glove, and that's going to be a base hit for Seithamel, and that will score Kleppe from third base. So now it's 4-2. The Vikings have the lead. So Lowers goes to third, and Seithamel to first base on the base hit. That's the third hit of the inning, the fourth of the game. And now runners at the corners again for New Hampton. And this is Kai Rausch at the plate. Rausch struck out, called. There's a throw over to first base. Back in time is Seithamel. But Kai Rausch went down looking in the first inning. We're in the bottom of the Second inning, 4-2 now is our score. Runners at the corner for New Hampton. Here's the pitch. Ooh, just missed off the edge for ball one. Man, that was close. One ball, no strikes is the count now to the batter, Kai Rausch. He is their catcher. So Cy Thummel at first. At third is Lowers. Here's the 1-0 pitch now. There goes the runner. The throw down to second base is not going to be in time. The runner coming home, he scores. It's 4-3. New Hampton gets three runs now here so far in the bottom of the second. It's 4-3 as Cy Thummel gets the second base stole when the throw went all the way through. That sent Lowers to the plate, and he scores. And so they've got a runner at second base. Two outs. One ball and one strike is the count to Kai Rausch. Here's the pitch, and that's pop foul out of play for strike two. One ball, two strikes, 4-3 now. The Vikings were up 4-0, and now New Hampton has come back with three runs here in the bottom of the second. And now we have a timeout by Coach McDonald as he wants to talk to his batter, Kai Rausch, here. As we have a little pause in the action, as we said, next week should be a lot of fun. We've got a doubleheader on Monday. I'll have South Winneshiek at Turkey Valley in baseball at 4 o'clock for one game, and then Pat will have Waukon baseball versus North Fayette Valley, their second game. That starts about 7 o'clock. Should be a lot of fun. Tuesday, we've got Decorah playing at West Delaware. That's at Decorah. Then Pat, Wednesday, he's got Waukon versus Key in a baseball game. That's at Waukon. That should be a lot of fun. Thursday, Pat has Key versus Underwood. That is from the Field of Dreams at 5 o'clock. Oh, boy, Pat, that should be a lot of fun. Then Friday, I've got a doubleheader with Decorah at Charles City. So a full week of sports on the river for you next week. So set the stage. One ball, two strikes now to Kai Rausch, runner at second base for New Hampton. Here's the pitch, and that's low, and the count is even at two balls and two strikes. So look at this. I have that. That's New Hampton has four hits in this inning. Four hits, and they have got three runs in here. Runner at second base is Cy Thummel. Here is the 2-2 pitch now to Rausch from Logan Kennan. No, he's going to stop and throw. Looked like he was going to throw. He's turned at second base. Did not throw. You don't have to throw at second. So the count stays at two balls and two strikes to Kai Rausch. And that pitch just off the edge. Man, that was close too. And the count now goes full at three balls and two strikes. Kai Rausch at the plate. The Vikings trying to work their way out of this. Here is the 3-2 pitch now by Logan. And that is a ground ball hit to Gus at third base. The throw, is it there? No, it gets past the first baseman. The throw a little low. Here comes Cy Thummel in to score. And oh, the Vikes picked it up. Gus Pohl picked it up and threw it to first base and just a hair low. And Ethan Kennan couldn't come up with it, so he's going to reach on the error. And Cy Thummel's going to come all the way from second base to score, and we're all tied up at four apiece. And now Braxton Bundy at the plate, and Rausch goes to second on the throw that goes back into right field. And so 4-4, Bundy at the plate here now for New Hampton. Curveball, and that's hit up the middle. That's a base hit. They're going to send the runner. Let's see if we have a play at the plate. The throw is not in time, and New Hampton takes a 5-4 lead over the Vikings in a big second inning for New Hampton as they've got another base hit by Braxton Bundy. He's going to go to second base. That was his second hit of the ball game, and so the Vikings going to call timeout here. So let's kind of recap this. As to start the inning, Jackson Kelly for New Hampton, Kellogg leads off with a double. Then a sacrifice bunt by Picar gets Jackson to third, or Jackson Kellogg to third base. Then Kleppe comes up with a base hit, gets the RBI. And then Carson Lauer comes up and he singles, so runners at second and third. Then another base hit by Carter Seithammel scores two. It's 4-3. And then New Hampton comes in and the Vikings get a error on a throw, and that's going to score a runner, and it's now 5-4. New Hampton leads it here with a big fourth inning. And now this will be Caden Rochford at the plate. Boy, I tell you, you see some of these names, Picar, Lowers, Roush, and, of course, Rochford have been in the community for years and years. There's a pitch that's low for ball one. So New Hampton has come up with five hits in this second inning and five runs, a couple miscues by the Vikings. And here is the pitch, and that's fouled back out of play. And the count is even at one ball and one strike. I guess I should say just one error by the Vikings. Just one. And so it's now 5-4 here. The runner in scoring position is Braxton Bundy for New Hampton. They're going to throw to second base. He's back in time. So Rochford at the plate, one ball, one strike, two outs here. And the Vikings trying to get out of this inning as quick as they can. Here is Logan Kennan on the mound. He's ready to come home, and that's a foul back out of play. Rochford struck out looking in the first inning. And so the Vikings trying to find a way to end this with no more damage being done. Rochford at the plate. One ball, two strikes. Here's the pitch now from Kennan. Ground ball hit to Weimer at second. Picks it up, fires over to first base. That's going to do it for the Chickasaws. But the Chickasaws come up with five runs on five hits and one Viking error, and they leave one on base. So after two innings, it's New Hampton 5, the Vikings 4. We'll take this quick break. We'll be right back.
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0: All right, welcome back, everybody. We've got a new pitcher in the ballgame for New Hampton, and that pitcher is, and we'll get this in just a second, it's Jackson Kellogg. So Kellogg already playing in the game. So Jackson Kellogg comes in here in the third for the New Hampton Chickasaws, trying to see if Seithammel stayed in the game. He goes to the catcher. So he goes to catch. So Seithammel behind the plate now, and Kellogg on the mound for New Hampton. So those are the changes there. 5-4 is our score. The Vikings 2 in the first, 2 in the second, and then New Hampton 5 runs in that bottom of the second. They lead it 5-4. Let's take a look at the pitching for Kellogg. He has pitched 8 innings. He has given up 4 hits, 2 runs, 1 earned. He has walked 4. He struck out 17 and has a .088 ERA. So he's done well, but boy, so had Seithamel, and the Vikings chased him from the mound after 2 innings. So we go to the top of the 3rd inning, and for the Vikings, it'll be Gavin Knutson leading it off. He flew out to the shortstop in the 1st inning. That first pitch way high for ball 1. So Kellogg in relief of Seithamel. Seithamel goes to the catching spot behind the plate. Here's the 1-0 pitch by Kellogg. And that's a called strike. So Kellogg, a right-hander, and a junior for New Hampton. 1-1 goes from the traditional windup. Here's the 1-1 pitch. Ooh, and that's high. Had a breaking ball there, but it didn't break soon enough and stayed high. And the count now 2-2. Really nice crowd on hand from both New Hampton and, of course, from Decorah. Here's the 2-1 pitch. There's a called strike. That was a fastball in the outside corner. So Knutson at the plate for the Vikings here in to lead off the top of the 3rd. Here's the pitch. And a swing and a miss. Got him on the breaking ball. Nice breaker. Got to give him that. And that is strikeout number 1 for Kellogg. And the 2nd strikeout of the game for New Hampton pitching. Now this will bring up Trevor Kennan. Trevor was hit by a pitch in the 1st inning. Here is a swing and a miss for strike 1. So Trevor Kennan at the plate for the Vikings. 1 strike, the count, 1 out, nobody on for the Vikes. Here's the 0-1 pitch, and that's out to right field. That could be trouble. That's going to drop in. It's going to bounce all the way to the fence. Trevor Kennan going for 2. He's going to hold up there. He thought about it for a second, about should I try for 3rd with that speed, but he gets the base hit, the 3rd hit for the Vikings. And so the Vikings have a runner at 2nd base in scoring position. And now Kane Monreal Rice is going to come in and run again for Trevor Kennan as the courtesy runner. So now Ethan Kennan at the plate for the Vikings. So Trevor Kennan comes up with a double in right field. And now Ethan Kennan at the plate. He grounded out in the 1st inning. So Kane Monreal Rice at 2nd base. Here's the pitch, and that's a called strike. Kellogg kind of short arms that throw, comes from the side and does that little, doesn't have that full windup throw, but kind of that short arm throw. Here is the pitch. That's high for ball 1. Everybody's got a different motion, that's for sure. But he has that little kind of half arm swing there and just snaps it off. Here's the 1-1 pitch now to Ethan Kennan. Swing and a miss for strike 2. Had a good rip at it. So big shout out everybody listening. Mom, I hope you're enjoying the game. Kari, thank you as well for making sure we stay on the air, spinning the dials here from New Hampton. 1-2 now to Ethan Kennan. Here goes the runner to 3rd base, the throw down. And they get him just by half eyelash at 3rd base as Kane Monreal Rice. The throw was right on the inside part of the bag, and it had to be. It was a perfect throw. And Seithamel guns down Kane Monreal Rice for out number 2. Kennan at the plate, 2-2. That pitch outside. And the count now full to Ethan Kennan. That was a good try there. I thought he had it, but that throw was in the perfect spot to get the runner right on the foot before he hit the bag. There's a foul ball down the first baseline. And the count stays at 3-2. So Ethan Kennan at the plate for the Vikings. Nobody on, 2 outs here in the top of the 3rd inning. The Vikings, 2 runs in the 1st, 2 runs in the 2nd. New Hampton got 5, all 5 in the bottom of the 2nd. Here's the 3-2 pitch, ground ball, hit to the 2nd baseman. That is Kip, fires over to 1st, has the out, And that's going to retire the side for the Vikings, 4-3 for out number three. So for the Vikings, no runs on one hit and nobody left on base. So we head to the bottom of the third. We'll take this quick break. We'll be right back.
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1988, what player was awarded the World Series MVP in 1998 after hitting a dramatic walk-off home run in Game 1? Boy, and you remember him hobbling kind of around the bases? Came in as a pinch hitter. Oh, do you remember who that was? We'll go through that in a minute. 1988, played for the Los Angeles Dodgers at the time, if my memory serves me right. He was the MVP. And who was that player? Think about that one for a while. We'll give you the answer in a little bit. All right. And New Hampton comes to the bottom of the third. It'll be Jackson Kellogg, the pitcher now for the New Hampton Chickasaws. He got a double last inning and scored. Takes a swing and fouls it back for strike one. Glad you're with us here on the river for this afternoon matinee, I'll call it. Not even 6 o'clock, is it? Or right at 6 o'clock. How about that? Huh, 43 years with the railroad. How about that, Jim? That is awesome. So my good friend Jim Malik listening up in Minnesota. Savage, I think it is. Minnesota. All right, one strike is the count now to Jackson Kellogg. First batter of the bottom of the third for New Hampton. Here is the 1-1 pitch. That's a ground ball hit over to third base, and we can't get a glove on it, and Kellogg's going to go to first base. So the Vikings can't get the glove on that one, and Kellogg's going to go to first. So they've got the leadoff runner on here in Jackson Pickard. He bunted last time, kind of, and he got Kellogg to third base. Let's see if he's going to bunt again to try to get Kellogg to second base. Kellogg stays in and runs for himself. Now he is the pitcher. Here is the pitch now from Logan Kennan. And he is going to try bunt. And did that hit him? No. They're going to say he attempted to bunt. It did, I think, hit him, but it came off the bat, didn't it? Yeah, that is a strike. As they're Trevor Kennan trying to make sure he's got to go. Okay, so now Corey McDonald is saying, wait a second, what's going on? Okay, so he's going, it went off him. Does he get second base? That's what he is wondering. Okay, and he's got, the runner's going to go to second base. I thought he bunted. He made an attempt. They're going to call a strike, but it did hit him on the shoulder, but he made an attempt to bunt, so it's a called strike, and it was a live ball, so the runner went down to second base. So Kellogg is at second. One strike is the count to Pickard. A little bit confusing. You don't see that very often. Squared to bunt, and it hit him in the chest. Here's the 0-1 pitch now from Kennan. Wanted to bunt. There's a throw down to second base. They've got him caught up in a pickle in a rundown between second and third. Come on, Vikes, let's get him out here. Kellogg trying to dive in, and they tag him out there. Nice play by the Vikings as Kellogg got caught between second and third. Didn't know which way to go. Took off for third, and the Vikings alertly gun him down in the rundown for out number one. So big, big out there as it wipes off a runner in scoring position for New Hampton. Pickard at the plate, one ball and one strike. Nice throw down to second by Trevor Kennan. There's a called strike in the count now, one ball and two strikes. So one ball, two strikes now to the batter Pickard in the bottom of the third for New Hampton. And that pitch just off the edge, and the count goes even at two balls and two strikes. So New Hampton, that big second inning, five runs on five hits, one Viking error, and they lead it 5-4. That pitch just high, and the count now goes full. So three balls and two strikes now to Jay Pickard, the left fielder for New Hampton. And now home plate umpire is going down to talk to the first base umpire. And not sure what that discussion is about. But they've got it straightened out, whatever they were chatting about. And now it's 3-2 is the count. One out, nobody on for New Hampton here in the bottom of the third. The Vikes, two runs in the first, two in the second. New Hampton got

0: all five of theirs in the bottom of the second. Here's the full count pitch now to Pickard from Kennan. Ooh, got almost by him, fouled it back, and the count stays at 3-2. Nice, nice pitch there by the young pitcher Logan Kennan. So Pickard at the plate, one out, nobody on. 3-2 pitch, here comes the pitch. Curveball got him swinging. Nice pitch there for out number two. And that is the third strikeout of the ball game for Logan Kennan. And a big one it was there. Now Austin Kleppe at the plate. He singled and scored in the second inning, also had an RBI. So Kleppe at the plate here for New Hampton with two outs. And that's popped up out of play for strike one. So one strike the count now to Kleppe. So Kleppe at the plate. The Vikings trying to get out of this inning. They did a great job getting that runner at second base in a rundown between second and third to eliminate him as a potential run. Here is the 0-1 pitch now by Kennan. Ooh, just outside for ball one. One ball, one strike. The Vikings taking on the New Hampton Chickasaws at Mickelson Park here in New Hampton. They've got the swimming pool, they've got the park over here, and the baseball diamond, and it's really nice. Ooh, there's called strike two. Nice pitch right down the middle there. And it's one ball and two strikes. Two outs, nobody on. Kleppe at the plate for New Hampton. Big curve ball, and that misses for ball two. Two balls and two strikes now. Kleppe, the designated hitter in this ball game, he's batting for the second baseman, Drew Kipp. And he's got a base hit and an RBI in this game so far. Here is the 2-2 pitch now as Logan gets ready and gets a ball grounded right back to Kennan, throws over his brother Ethan at first base for out number three. So no runs and no hits and nobody left on. One error by the Vikings. So we head to the top of the fourth inning. It's still 5-4. New Hampton leads it. We'll take this quick break. We'll be right back.
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0: All right, welcome back. Let's talk about our trivia question. What player was awarded the World Series MVP 1988, dramatically hitting a walk-off home run in Game 1 for the Los Angeles Dodgers? Do you know it? It was Kirk Gibson. How about that? If you had it, give yourself a bow. There you are, knowing your trivia. Elliot, did you know that one? Elliot Kristen, I hope he's listening here this afternoon out at Wellington Place. So the Vikings step to the plate here, and it will be for the Vikings. It'll be the pitcher, Logan Kennan, steps to the plate here now for the Vikings. That breeze blowing in from now kind of from first base over towards third, and it's got a pretty good zip on it, that's for sure. Here's the first pitch. Ground ball hit to the shortstop. Tough job there. Can't get the play there and can't pick it up. Took a big hop. Not sure how they're going to rule that one. So the Vikings, they're going to rule it an error. So Kennan gets on base on the error by the shortstop. And now Henry Brinza steps to the plate. Might have, let's see, a courtesy runner. Let's see if we do. And we will for the Vikings. Not sure, trying to see who it is. It looks like it's going to be Carter Riley for the Vikings. And it is Carter Riley, a junior for the Vikings. So Carter Riley in the run now for the Vikes. So Riley at first base. Brinces at the plate. He bunted last time. A nice sacrifice down the third base line. We'll see what the Vikings do here. As that wind, maybe you can hear it in my microphone, really picking up now. Not real cloudy or anything, but the wind is picking up. He's going to bunt. He bunts that foul back to the screen for strike one. Henry Brinces at the plate now for the Vikings, the right fielder. So we are in the top of the fourth inning. Good ball game. 5-4 is our score. At first base is Carter Riley. He's running for Logan Kennan, who reached on an error by the Chickasaws. Looks like Brinces is going to square around a bunt. And that pitch is outside for ball one. And he did a good job pulling the bat back on a sacrifice. You only want to bunt strikes. And he did a good job pulling the bat back. One ball and one strike. I want to talk about Winnesha County Recycling after a little bit as well. That bunt is popped foul out of play in the count now. One ball and two strikes now to Henry. So at first base is Carter Riley for the Vikings. At the plate, Henry Brinces. On deck is Lucas Weimer for the Vikes. We're in the top of the fourth, a 5-4 score. New Hampton leads this one, leads the game 5-4. Brinces squares around. That's high. And now the count even at two balls and two strikes. Henry, his parents and grandparents, Brinces Sales and Service east of town. Boy, do they do a great job. And thanks to them for supporting the Decorah Viking Sports. Here's a 2-2 pitch, and that's a bunt. And they're going to say tried to bunt it, and it's a bunted foul, so he is out there for out number one. Now Lucas Weimer at the plate. So Weimer comes in. So Weimer at the plate now for the Vikings. One out, one on. Riley at first base for the Vikings. Very nice afternoon. Sunny but kind of breezy. Here's the pitch. Swing and a miss. Had a good rip at it there. Did Lucas Weimer. Waiting on deck is Gus Pohl. He is 1-for-2. Gus is. Weimer 0-for-1 in this ball game. Riley has a good lead over at first base. Let's see what happens. Nothing there. That pitch is inside for ball one. So Jackson Kellogg came in the third in relief as Carter Seithamel started the game, went two innings for the Chickasaws. Here's the 1-1 pitch. Fly. Oh, that's a foul ball just off the bag in foul territory. Boy, that could have been a big one for the Vikings. Just missed there as that thing just slid foul on the third base bag. So one ball, two strikes now to Lucas Weimer here in the top of the fourth inning. The Vikings trying to get, they've got the tying run on base in Carter Riley at first base. One out. Weimer at the plate for the Vikes. And swing and a miss. Got him swinging for out number two. And now Gus Pohl at the plate for the Vikings. He had a single and an RBI and scored in the second inning for the Vikings. So Gus Pohl at the plate for the Vikes. Carter Riley at first. Let's see with two outs if they try to do anything here. We are in the top of the fourth inning. Vikings 4 runs on 3 hits and 1 error. New Hampton 5 runs on 7 hits and 3 errors by New Hampton. That pitch just a little low for ball one. So Gus Pohl at the plate trying to extend the inning for the Vikings. Ooh, that's on the wrong side of him, on the third base side of him. And he gets out of the way, and it's 2-0. So Gus getting the pitcher where hopefully he's got to come with a good strike to hit. Kellogg on the mound for New Hampton. Here is the 2-0 pitch now to Pohl. There goes the runner. Fly ball, that's going to go into the right field. Can the right fielder get it? And he makes a grab. Man, he jumped up at the end. I thought that was going over his head. but a great catch by Carson Lowers in right field. Oh, man, he robbed the Vikings of a double there, and the run would have scored to tie this one up. Oh, my. So let's give him credit there. Lowers makes a great grab, ends the threat by the Vikings. So the Vikes, no runs on no hits, and one runner left on base. So we will head to the bottom of the fourth. It's still New Hampton 5 and the Vikings 4. We'll be right back.
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0: All right, welcome back, everybody. We are going to the bottom of the fourth. Logan Kennan in there on the mound for the Vikings. Hey, let's see. We've got one here for you. Here's a little trivia question. Not that old a trivia either. Who set the record for the most home runs in a rookie season in 2017, just 9 years ago? What rookie had 52 home runs in his rookie season? Think about that one for a while. All right, as we go to the bottom of the fourth inning, and it will be Carson Lowers, who just robbed the Vikes of a double in right field. That pitch just barely missed on the lower part of the strike zone for ball one. Lowers just really made a great catch there. I know he was in state track for New Hampton, just a sophomore. There's a called strike. Nice pop in that fastball there by Logan Kennan. One ball, one strike to Carson Lowers. Here batting in the fourth. Ooh, that's a curveball on the inside corner as Lowers kind of bailed out, and that thing just broke right across the inside of the plate. Nice pitch there. Here's the 1-2 pitch now by Kennan. And a swing and a miss, and he's got him out there for the strikeout. Nice out there. The K there had some really good pitches for out number one. That is the fourth strikeout of the game for Kennan. Now Sebastian Parrott at the plate. He sacrificed bunted in the second inning. So Parrott at the plate. Bats from that left-hand side. He and Logan are both eighth graders. Here's the pitch. And that's a strike. Nice pitch at the knees. So Logan Kennan on the mound for the Vikings. Boy, he's just done a great job. Here is the pitch. And that's low for ball one. One ball and one strike. What rookie in 2017 hit the most home runs by a rookie ever? 52 home runs. Here's the pitch, the 1-1 pitch, and there's a check swing for strike two. So Kennan really throwing that ball right now. One ball, two strikes, one out. Sebastian Parrott at the plate for the Chickasaws. Here's the pitch. Ooh, curveball got him, strike three. Two strikeouts in a row for Kennan for out number two. Let's take a look at the Vikings. It's Gus Pohl at third, Kaysen Tyler at short, Lucas Weimer at second, Ethan Kennan at first. Trevor Kennan behind the plate. Out in left is Grant Knutson. In center is Gavin Knutson. And in right is Henry Brinsis. And on the mound, of course, Logan Kennan for the Vikings. That brings up Carter Seithammel for New Hampton, the leadoff batter in their lineup. Here's the pitch. And there's a nice fastball. Boy, he's throwing as hard as he did to start the game. And that was a great pitch. He's thrown some real pitcher's pitches. And that means finding the corner up or down, in or out. Here's the 0-1 pitch, curveball. And that is flying foul down the third baseline, out of play. And the count now 0-2 as Seithammel thought he had a base hit, but that was called a foul ball, and it was foul down the left field line. So Logan Kennan been ahead in the count 1-2, 1-2, and now 0-2. That is a great job of throwing the baseball for a young pitcher. So 0-2 the count to Seithammel, excuse me, and that pitch is high for ball one. A good waste pitch there. One ball, two strikes to Carter Seithammel here in the bottom of the fourth. Nobody on. Down 1-2. Let's make it 1-2-3. There's a fly ball, a high one to Henry Brinces out in right field. Underneath makes the grab for out number three. That is what I call a can of corn, a high can of corn there. Three up and three down. No runs, no hits, no errors. Nobody left on base. We'll take this quick break. Then we'll answer that trivia question.
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0: All right, welcome back. Hey, I've got some guesses here. Some people texting me about this. Who is the answer? 2017 rookie who hit the most home runs in his rookie season, 2017. Okay, I'll tell you this. Played for the Yankees. Still plays for the Yankees. Of course, that is Aaron Judge. Judge. How about that? Aaron Judge. All right. We head now to the top of the fifth inning for the Vikings. And the Vikings just down by one. They will send up 2-3-4 in the batting order. So the heart of the batting order up for the Vikings. Grant Knutson, Kaysen Tyler, and Gavin Knutson, the first three batters for the Vikings. So Jackson Kellogg came in the third, and the Vikings have not had got a run off him. We did get a runner to second base in the third and a runner to first in the last inning. But Kellogg has done a pretty good job here for the New Hampton Chickasaws. So Grant Knutson at the plate here. Glad you're with me on this Friday night from New Hampton. Game was supposed to be a 7 o'clock start, but they moved it up because of the threatening weather. Doesn't look very threatening now, but that's kind of looked like it earlier in the day. That pitch is high and away for ball one. The Vikes need a base runner, get a run across to tie this one up. They trail by a run, 5-4. Glad you're listening on the river here tonight. Here's the pitch, and that is outside for ball two. So two balls and a strike. Maybe I just had to brag up Kellogg and see if things would go south, but that's what I did. He's done a nice job. Let's see. Here's the 2-0 pitch, and that's 3-0, so there you go. Three balls and no strikes to Grant Knutson, leading it off for the Vikes, trying to scrape up a run or more here in the top of the fifth. The Vikings trail by a run. And that's four straight balls and ball four. First walk given up by Kellogg. And the Vikes have a runner at first base. Now Kaysen Tyler at the plate. So excellent speed on the base pass with Grant Knutson. So Grant, just a freshman for the Vikings. Vikings, as we said, a lot of young players. Here is the pitch now. Let's see. They're going to he steps off the rubber and then fakes the throw to first. You can do that, but he can't just turn and not throw. Here is the first pitch, and that's a called strike to Kaysen Tyler. Kaysen Tyler, excellent speed as well. Very quick bat for the Vikings. One strike is the count. Grant Knutson at first base. Vikings in the top of the fifth. There goes the runner. The throw down to second base. It's not going to be in time. Great job. As we said, Grant Knutson, excellent speed. He steals second base there for the Vikings. That pitch was low for ball one. One ball and one strike here in the top of the fifth for the Vikings. Kaysen Tyler at the plate. Will the Vikes bunt him over? Will they swing away? Let's see what happens. Here is the 1-1 pitch, and it's called strike two. So Kaysen Tyler at the plate now for the Vikings. The Vikes trying to get a run here to tie it up and maybe go ahead here in the top of the fifth. Jackson Kellogg on the mound, the pitch. And that's going to be lined up the middle. That's a base hit. Are they going to send him home? No, they're going to hold him up at third base. Nice hit there by Kaysen Tyler. Gets the base hit for the Vikings. That's the fourth hit of the game for the Vikings. And now the Vikings have runners at the corners at first and third. And Gavin Knutson at the plate, his third appearance at the plate here for the Vikings. So the Vikes, nobody out, runners at the corner, so they've got something going here in the top of the fifth inning. Kellogg goes from the stretch with runners at first and third, takes a look, now comes home, and ooh, that did hit him. That hit Knutson. So Gavin is hit by the pitch. The second batter for Decorah hit by a pitch. The other one happened in the first inning. So now the Vikings have bases loaded, nobody out, and Trevor Kennan at the plate. Now Corey McDonald for New Hampton wants to call a conference, and he's going out to the mound. We're going to take this quick break. We'll be right back.
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0: All right, welcome back. Conference is over. The player is getting set here. Thanks again to all of our great Viking sports sponsors here tonight on the river. Trevor Kennan at the plate. He was hit by a pitch in the first and doubled to right field in the third. So bases loaded, nobody out for the Vikes. Tons of speed on the base pass. Grant Knutson at third base. Here is the pitch. Swing and a miss for strike one. Kaysen Tyler at second and Gavin Knutson at first. Looks down here to head coach Alex Zwanziger at the third base coach's box. Here is the pitch, and he's going to bunt that one, and the pitcher can't handle it. And it runs, scores. We're all tied up. The pitcher grabbed it, and it rolled right out of his glove. He was looking to throw it before he had it, and that's got to be an error on New Hampton. And the Vikes tie this one up 5-5, still bases loaded, nobody out. And now Ethan Kennan at the plate, and let's see if we're going to have a courtesy runner there for Trevor Kennan. Of course, he does have excellent speed, and we're going to keep him out there, it looks like. So he's going to stay and run for himself. So for the Vikings, they've tied it up at 5-5, bases loaded, nobody out. Kaysen Tyler at third, Gavin Knutson at second, and Trevor Kennan at first. At the plate is Ethan Kennan. Let's go. High fly ball. That's a long ways. Back, back, back. and it's caught there, but the Vikings are going to tag up and score a run, and they're going to take the lead. Man, did I think that was headed out there about 3:25. Ethan gave it a ride. Boy, I thought that thing might go, but Lowers makes another great grab out there, but he gets an RBI and a sacrifice fly to right field, and that's out number one here. But, boy, that's going to score Case and Tyler easily from third base as he tagged up. I thought that thing might have been out, but that wind blowing in probably held that thing in the ballpark. Now for the Vikings, this will be Logan Kennan at the plate. The Vikings take the lead 6-5 here. Runners at the corners now. And that pitch a strike at the knees. So the Vikings doing what they needed to do here in the fifth. They've got two in, looking for more with runners at first and third. Just one out. Logan Kennan at the plate. And that's a curveball that breaks into the strike zone for strike two. And that wind picking up here, and I think with that high, towering ball of Kennan's, it probably held that thing in the ballpark. But we got to run across, take the lead, 6-5. So 0-2 now to Logan Kennan. And the pitch. There goes a runner down to second base. They're going to cut it off. They play at the plate, not in time. Great job by the Vikings. And Gavin Knutson and the Vikes, they throw it down, they cut it off, but the cutoff couldn't get it out of his glove right away. He throws home, but not in time to get Gavin Knutson. The Vikes have three runs in and take the 7-5 lead over New Hampton here in the top of the fifth inning. Boy, a great job by the Vikings. One ball, two strikes is the count now to Logan Kennan. And the pitch, swing and a miss. They got him on swinging for out number two. And now Henry Brinces comes to the plate trying to get an RBI for the Vikings. So the Vikings, now they're going to have a courtesy runner come in for Trevor Kennan, and that will be Kane Monreal Rice at first, or second base, excuse me, second base after the play at the plate. He moved down to second base, did Trevor Kennan. So the Vikes, three runs here in the top of the fourth, looking for more as Kane Monreal Rice is at second base. And that pitch is low and away for ball one. So Henry Brinces at the plate for the Vikings here in the fifth. Vikings doing what they need to do here. Three runs on one hit, one error, and that's fouled back out of play. And one error by New Hampton. So a base on balls, a base hit, a hit by a batter, hit by a pitch, an error, and a long fly ball, and the Vikings have three runs in. That's a great way to play baseball there if you're the Vikings. One ball, one strike to Henry Brinces here as he's got Kane Monreal Rice at second base leading off. Kellogg on the mound, takes a long time now. Now comes set. Now Henry asked for time. That was a long time for a batter to be in the batter's box. And Henry says, time out. So now we're set to go again. Henry bats from the right-hand side. Kane Monreal Rice leads off of second base. Here's the pitch. And a swing and a miss on the breaking ball for strike two. One ball, two strikes to Henry Brinces. Here in the fifth, the Vikings, three runs on one hit and one error by New Hampton. And just got a piece of it for the count to stay at one ball and two strikes. So Brinces at the plate here trying to drive Kane Monreal Rice in from second base. One ball, two strikes. The Vikes have three runs in, going for more. Here's the pitch. And that's low. Gets by the catcher. And Kane is going to go down to third base on the wild pitch. So now the Vikings have Kane Monreal Rice at third base. Henry Brinces at the plate. Is it too much to ask for another wild pitch? Kane has very good speed as well. Here is the 2-2 pitch. And that's called strike three. Man, that was in the upper part of the zone. Four out, number three. But the Vikings come up with three runs on one hit and one Chickasaw error and one runner left on base. We'll head to the bottom of the fifth. The Vikings lead 7-5 now. We'll take this break. We'll be right back.
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0: All right, welcome back, everybody. We are glad you are joining us here this afternoon. Mom, I hope you're enjoying this one as well. Bruce Schumann listening. Randy Wagner, thank you very much as well. And Jim Malik up in Savage, Minnesota as well. Corey Severson listening as well. I know, thank you very much for all of you listening here this afternoon. What a really nice day it is turned out to be here. John Curtin listening as well. Thank you, John. I sure appreciate that. The Vikings lead this one. Boy, did they get three runs in the top of the fifth. They had two in the first, two in the second, and then three more in the top of the fifth. And the Vikings lead this one 7-5. New Hampton at the plate now. This is Roush's first pitch, just missed with that curveball. Kai Roush at the plate, 79 degrees, it says here on my weather bug. Gusts up to 15 miles an hour, and they sure have been a few of those. And that pitch just a hair off, and now it's 2-0 to Kai Roush. It's 2-3-4 in the lineup here for New Hampton in this bottom of the fifth. There's a ground ball swung at foul right down by the Decorah dugout. And the count goes two balls and a strike. Kai Roush at the plate. He has struck out and reached on an error and scored for New Hampton. Here is the 2-1 pitch by Logan Kenna on its way. And that's, ooh, and that hit him. So Roush goes down to first base as he was hit by the pitch. Didn't make much of an attempt to get out of the way, but I'm not sure how that all works. But he didn't really move. He got hit in the back. And now that brings up Braxton Bundy. So New Hampton has the leadoff runner at first base. In the bottom of the fifth, the Vikings got three runs in the top of the fifth to come back and lead 7-5. Here is now Braxton Bundy, and that's a line drive, but it's foul down the left field line. Tagged that one, but sliced it foul for strike one. So Bundy at the plate, their leading hitter on the season, their leading RBI man as well. He's got 19 on the season. Throw over to first base. He's back in time. So the Vikings trying to get the Chickasaws out here in the bottom of the fifth inning. They've got their leadoff runner on first base, though. Here is the pitch to Bundy, and it's a ground ball hit through the hole. That's going to be a base hit, an infield base hit. Nice job by Kaysen Tyler to cut it off from going out into left, but that's going to be an infield base hit. So runners at first and second with nobody out. And I have that as the eighth hit of the game for New Hampton. And now at the plate will be Caden Rochford, the shortstop for New Hampton. That wind really starting to pick up a little bit. That pitch is high for ball one. that wind blowing in almost directly from center to home, 15-plus mile-an-hour gust. Now there's time, and they're going to be a call a balk there as the young pitcher went to pause, and then he separated his hands without coming to the plate, and that is a balk. So runners at second and third now with nobody out. Just one of those simple things, mistakes that he... That's how you learn. And so runners at second and third, nobody out, and Rochford at the plate. He struck out and grounded out in this ball game. Bats in the fourth spot in the lineup for New Hampton. So the Vikes trying to work their way out of a jam here. And that pitch is low. And it's two balls and no strikes here to the batter Rochford in the bottom of the fifth inning. DeHampton got all of their runs in the second inning. Here's the pitch, the 2-0 pitch, and that's a called strike. Nice curveball in there by the young pitcher, Logan Kennan. Logan Kennan now from the stretch looks at the runner at third base. And that, just missed. Man, that was a close one on the outside corner. And it's 3-1. I'm not saying it wasn't outside from my vantage points. It was very, very close. Here's the 3-1 pitch now to Rochford. And a ground ball foul down the third baseline. And the count now 3 balls and 2 strikes. Nobody out here. New Hampton has the leadoff runner of the inning at third now. And the second batter at second base, Caden Rochford at the plate. 3-2 count, the pitch. And that's right at Weimer. He picks it up and grabs it and makes a great grab, leaping catch. Tried to beat the runner back at second base, couldn't do it, but boy, that could have been trouble for the Vikes as Weimer makes a leaping grab at a line drive for out number one. That would have been in the gap, and that would have scored two for sure. So great job there by the Vikings, Lucas Weimer at second base. Now at the plate is Jackson Kellogg. He doubled in the second and reached on an error in the third. Ooh, and he got hit by the pitch. So he got hit. That's the second one of the inning. And now bases are loaded, and here comes Coach Zwanziger out for a conference. So bases loaded here with one out. And New Hampton's going to go talk to Coach McDonald. We'll take this quick break. We'll be right back after these messages.
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0: All right, I think some of you might know this one. What team ended the 86-year-old World Series drought in 2004? Which team ended the 86-year World Series drought in 2004? Think about that one for a while, and we'll get back to you as we have important things to do here. Bases loaded for New Hampton, one out. Jay Pickar will come to the plate. So the Vikes trying to work their way out of a jam. They keep Logan Kennan on the mound for the Vikings. Bases loaded, one out. Pickar at the plate. Come on, Vikes. And that pitch is a called strike, as they say he offered. Looked like he was going to bunt and didn't get his bat pulled back fast enough, and it is called strike one. So now he looks down to Coach McDonald there. Bases loaded, one out. The Vikes lead by two. Pickar at the plate. Here's the pitch, and that's called strike two at the knees. Two great pitches there by Logan Kennan. So now ahead 0-2 in the count. Let's see what the young pitcher can do here. And that's outside. Tried to throw him one off the plate. Nice idea there. Just a little wide. And the count goes 1-2. So the Chickasaws here in the bottom of the fifth have bases loaded. 1-2 is the count to Pickard. Ooh, that just missed as well on the outside. And the count now even at 2-2. Pickard grounded out and struck out in this ball game, 0-2. Here is the 2-2 pitch now from Kinnon. And that's hit towards right field. And that's going to drop in for a base hit. And a run's going to score. New Hampton's within a run. Not sharp enough to score two, but New Hampton's Roush comes in to score from third base, and it's 7-6, the Vikings lead. A single and an RBI for Pickard, and that's the ninth hit of the game for New Hampton. They've committed four errors in this ball game, at least according to the scoreboard. I have that as well. So now at the plate is Austin Kleppe, the designated hitter. Still bases loaded, one out. Here comes the pitch, and that's hit right back. They're going to force it to home plate, trying to go double play at first. Yes, the Vikes get the double play. It was hit right back to Logan Kinnon at the pitcher's mound. Fires home to his brother Trevor, gets the force out at home, then fires his Trevor to first base to get the double play. And you just give up one run, and the Vikings still lead 7-6. So on that one, it would be a force out 1-2 for out number 2, and then 2-3 for out number 3. So New Hampton gets one run on one or two hits and two runners left on base. So we go to the top of the sixth. The Vikings lead it still 7-6. What a ball game. We'll take this break. We'll be right back.
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0: All right, welcome back. Does anybody know that one? What's the answer? Which team, Major League Baseball, ended the 86-year-old World Series drought in 2004? You ready for the answer? Are you ready? It is the Boston Red Sox. How about that? Remember that? The Jinx, and they got to the series in 2004. All right, we are set to go here in the top of the sixth. What a good ball game. The Vikings, seven runs on three hits, or I have them on four hits. They have three on the board and one error. New Hampton, six runs on nine hits and four errors. And there's Weimer with a base hit. First pitch into right field. That's the way to do it. Lucas Weimer gets the base hit for the Vikings. And that is the fifth hit of the ball game for the Vikings. Wow, that's the way to start it off. First pitch lines it into right field for a base hit. Now Gus Pohl steps to the plate. Gus had an RBI and a single in the second inning. So Gus Pohl at the plate for the Vikings. Excellent speed on the base pass and at the plate. First pitch outside for 1. So Gus Pohl here in the top of the sixth. 1-0. Weimer leads off first base, has a pretty good lead. There he goes, and it's fouled back out of play for 1. The old hit and run on there as Gus Pohl tries to swat at it and fouls it back. So 1-1. Weimer at first base with a leadoff single. Gus Pohl at the plate. Grant Knutson on deck. Here's the 1-1 pitch now from Kellogg. That's outside, ball two. Two balls and a strike. That wind gusting, kind of changing, blowing almost straight in now from home plate. Hey, how you doing, Kelly? All right. So two balls and a strike. Here is the pitch now to Gus Pohl with the runner at first. Just a little bit low. Nice eye there. And the count 3-1 as the Vikes try to add a little insurance to that one-run lead here in the top of the sixth. It's been a fun game. Really fun. Now big lead by Weimer at first base. Doesn't go. And he was hit by the pitch there. Hit on the wrist. So Gus Pohl hit by the pitch. That's the third one given up by New Hampton pitching here. So Gus takes one on the wrist. Now the Vikes have runners at first and second. Nobody out. Nobody out for the Vikings. And Grant Knutson at the plate. So two on, nobody out, the Vikings. And now the home plate umpire and first base umpire going to have a chat again as Coach Zwanziger goes out and talks to Gus Pohl. I'm not sure exactly what that was all about, if they thought he didn't make an attempt to get out of the way. I know you're supposed to, but we saw it earlier, and there wasn't much attempt either. And they're saying no. It was hit by a pitch, and so we didn't have video evidence of that, but we know that was the case. So runners at first and second for the Vikings. Weimer is at second. Gus Pohl is at first base. Nobody out. Grant Knutson at the plate. He walked and scored last inning for the Vikes. Singled in the second and walked and scored in the first for the Vikes. So he scored twice here for the Vikings, two of their seven runs. So the Vikes, nobody out, two on here in the top of the sixth. The Vikings doing a nice job getting on base and then scoring. There's a bunt back to the pitcher. Kellogg's got to go to first base, and he gets the tag out. The throw was high. They're going to call him out at first base, but Grant does his job on the sacrifice. 1-3 for out number one, but that advances the runners to second and to third. And now Kaysen Tyler, he had a base hit and scored in the fifth, and he walked and scored in the first for the Vikings. So Kaysen Tyler at the plate. Runners at second and third, and now timeout called by Coach McDonald as he's going to come out to the mound. We're not sure if he's going to make a change at the mound or not. And I think they are going to make a change, but we'll have to wait and see. Haven't seen anything yet that would make that the fact here. But we're in the top of the sixth inning. The Vikings lead by one, 7-6. Vikings have seven runs on five hits and one error. New Hampton has six runs on nine hits and four errors in this game. So we're still at the timeout here. Coach McDonald there. And a big thank you again to all of our KVIK sports sponsors. Couldn't do this without you. Thank you very much. We sure appreciate it. On the river here now, Coach McDonald is done. And we are set to go as well here as we are on the river here tonight. Remember, Pat and I will split a doubleheader on Monday. I'll be at Turkey Valley, Southwind Turkey Valley, 4 o'clock for a baseball, the first game. And then Pat will be on the air after that as well. And that will be Waukon taking on North Fayette Valley. That about 7 o'clock from Waukon. We're set to go here now, and this is for the Vikings. This is Grant Knutson. They walked Kaysen Tyler. So have bases loaded, so they've got the force out. So he gets the intentional walk. So Kaysen Tyler with the intentional walk. Bases loaded. Here is the pitch. And that's to the shortstop. He's going to have to go to second base. No, he's got to go to first base. And they make the play there. The run scores for the Vikings. So the shortstop thought he'd go to second, but Kaysen Tyler too quick. there. Knutson gets an RBI. He's out 6-3 for out number one, but the Vikings score Weimer from third base, and now they lead 8-6 here in the top of the sixth inning. So Gus Pohl is at third base now. Tyler is at second base. Trevor Kennen at the plate. A run in for the Vikes, and that's a big one, I think. And there's a high fly ball right field. Lauer's going back. There's two outs, and he makes the grab there. That's going to end the inning. But the Vikes come up with two big runs here in the sixth inning. One run. And they lead it 8-6. They have the two-run lead, and that's a big one. Weimer scores from third base there. So the Vikings, 8 runs on 5 hits. And New Hampton coming to bat in the bottom of the sixth, 6 runs on 9 hits. So we'll take this quick break. We'll be right back.
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0: All right, welcome back. We are going to the bottom of the sixth inning. It'll be 8-9-1 in the batting order for New Hampton. Big, big outs here. Hopefully the Vikes can get some outs here before any base runners get on. 8-9-1, it'll be Lowers, Parrott, and Seithammel, the first three batters in the batting lineup. Let's take a look at the Viking lineup. In left field is Grant Knutson. In center is Gavin Knutson. In right is Henry Brinsis. At third base, Gus Pohl. At shortstop, Kaysen Tyler. Lucas Weimer is at second base. Ethan Kennen is at first. Trevor Kennen behind the plate and Logan Kennen on the mound here for the Vikings. And now we're going to have a pitching change for the Vikings. Elliot Berland is going to come in. So I didn't see that. Look down. Elliot Berland is going to come in and pitch for the Vikings here. So Berland has pitched 6 1/3 innings, has given up 7 hits, 5 runs, 4 earned. He struck out 4 and walked 3 in those 6 1/3 innings. So Berland in for the Vikings. That curveball, a called strike. Nice job. As Elliot Berland on the mound here for the Vikes. Here's the 0-1 pitch, and that's high for ball one. Elliot, a junior for the Vikings, did come in earlier and was a base runner for the Vikes. Here is the 1-1 pitch. Oh, and that hit the batter. So they've got their leadoff runner at first base. So Lowers is hit by a pitch. He's got excellent speed. So that's the third batter that's been hit by a pitch by Decorah pitching here this afternoon. So Lowers is at first base. Sebastian Parrott, who's bunted and sacrificed here at the plate. He bunts now, and that's high. Throw down to first base, not in time. And Lowers stays at first. One ball, no strikes to Sebastian Parrott, the first baseman for New Hampton. So Berland on the mound in relief here in the sixth inning. Runner at first base. One ball, no strikes, a pitch, and that's high for ball two. Two balls, no strikes now to Sebastian Parrott, the first baseman. He too like low. Oh, there's a balk by Berland. And again, he just separated his glove from his hand. Once you come set, you bring your hand a lot of bring the hand into the glove, and if you separate your hand from the glove and don't come directly home, that's a balk. And so Lowers is at second base, and here's a high fly ball short left.